It's not time to make a change. Just relax, take it easy. You're still young, that's your fault. 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

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I have a seat on the same old bench to watch the children play. You know, tomorrow is their future. But for me, just another day. 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I keep saying, she'll be back, but today, again, I

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I'm looking for a letter or something, anything that she would send. 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
2: From the GBC newsroom at 7. The Deputy Chief Minister says this year's National Day reflects Gibraltar's growing sense of nationhood and the need to complete the process of decolonization. Joseph Garcia says that remains a decision solely for the people of Gibraltar and calls for political differences to be set aside. The GSD says the Ombudsman's findings on disability benefits confirm the need for urgent reform of the system. Shadow Minister for Social Security and Disability, Atrish Sanchez, says applicants continue to face lengthy delays. And GBC's National Week programming continues tonight with a special serving of Yanito cooking from Pepe's Pot. Your weather, well, summer not quite done yet. Looking good, dry with plenty of sunshine, light westerly winds, highs of 30. That's the latest. I'm Robin Shepherd-Kapoor. Yes.
3: BBC News with Roisin Hasty. Canadian tariffs on a range of US goods worth around $20 billion have come into effect. As trade negotiations collapsed last month, President Trump slapped 50% tariffs on some $20 billion worth of Canadian products. About 700 different products will be affected, Bisi Adebayo reports.
4: The Canadian government says it is matching Washington's latest tariffs dollar for dollar and rate for rate. Trade talks have stalled and the dispute may be widening. President Trump has now threatened to stop the Canadian aircraft maker Bombardier from selling planes in the U.S. unless it builds planes there. Canada's Prime Minister Mark Carney says his country will focus on strengthening its own economy and finding other markets. Most trade between the two neighbors remain tariff-free under the North American Trade Agreement.
3: The British government is to set out proposals later on Tuesday designed to ban goods made in Israeli settlements in the occupied West Bank. Last week, the Foreign Secretary Ed Miliband said the government wanted to reset its policy on Israel and plans to build thousands of new homes there crossed a red line. The US ambassador to Israel, Mike Huckabee, told the BBC development is allowed.
5: There's areas A, B and C, area C. Under Oslo is an area in which the Israelis are completely within their rights to build communities. If the Brits go and put some kind of boycott and sanctions on them, the repercussions are going to be significant. 25% of the medicines that are purchased in the UK

0: Pink and Nate Russ, Just Give Me a Reason. It's Radio Gibraltar. It's Tuesday morning. It's the 8th of September, 11 minutes past 7. The countdown firmly on for this year's National Day. Just a couple more sleeps to go. How are you feeling about it? What are your plans? What are you most looking forward to this year? Do get in touch. Would love to hear from you this morning. Just when it looked like last week it was starting to feel a lot more autumnal. 30 degrees and a sunny day. It's come out of nowhere. Well, I say come out of nowhere. Still, it's still early September. Not exactly a surprise. But still, it's going to be a scorcher today.
1: It has a little
0: today.
1: Bit come out of nowhere.
0: Yeah, yeah, I guess so.
1: Yeah. Mm. Yeah. Here for it.
0: Yep. Bev says she's out all day for Gibsabs. Gib Silver Flag Day. Best take plenty of drinks. Yeah, certainly stay hydrated. She's at the runway, Roski, from 9 to half past 12 this morning. Then the ICC from 1 to 5 p.m. So a very busy day for Bev. Very busy day for Gibsabs and Gib Silver with their Flag Day. So a huge good luck to them. The good news for me is I will be able to stay hydrated now with my new water bottle.
1: Yes.
0: And with regards to the cheese, it's very much a marathon, not a sprint with that 5 kilo block of cheese. I still haven't tucked into it yet. I'm not quite sure how to start.
1: Yeah,
0: I
1: think you said yesterday, no? You said I'm not quite sure how to even tackle this thing.
0: I think once I get a start, it's just like, it's plain sailing from there. No,
1: for anyone that wasn't listening to yesterday's show, Stefan received from the Radio Gibraltar team 5 kilo chunk of cheddar cheese,
0: yeah,
1: about the size of a baby, and it, just the logistics, tricky.
0: Taking it home was fun. Got a lot of dodgy looks. What's he doing taking that huge block of cheese home?
1: It's my birthday. Okay. Yeah.
0: Good fun. Yeah, it was put on socials a little bit earlier yesterday, wasn't it? And see. Thank you for that, by the way. Thank you to you and the team for that block of cheese and the water bottle. By the way, today is World Star Trek Day. Could you believe it? Celebrating the vision of Gene Roddenberry himself, the man who created it all. I gather from what we've discussed in the past, you're not really a huge Star Trek fan, but if my memory serves me right, your dad is?
1: Memory serves you wrong.
0: Oh, okay. Maybe I was thinking of something
1: unless
0: else.
1: Unless you know more than I do.
0: Potentially. Potentially, we'll
1: no,
0: have
1: I
0: to ask
1: think,
0: him.
1: No, I don't think he is.
0: No?
1: No.
0: Okay. I'm going to send him a WhatsApp right now, actually. Began in 1966 as a TV series, and there was The Next Generation, Deep Space Nine in the 90s, Voyager, the films. There's been animated series as well. So, yeah, I think fair to say a lot to get stuck into. If you haven't started watching Star Trek and you want to start now, there is a lot of content out there. And a lot of people who feel passionately about it, the Trekkies, I suppose, as they'd call themselves, you know? A bit of a cult following.
1: Yeah.
0: I think it's fair to say. And live long and prosper and all that, right?
1: There is that go. The one?
0: I think
1: that
0: that's the one.
1: That hand sign?
0: Yeah.
1: Live long and prosper.
0: Yeah, probably not the best to be chatting about it all, but it is Star Trek Day today. So if you are a fan and if you do have any more knowledge than us on the great sci-fi franchise that is Star Trek, would be great to hear from you this morning. It's 7:15. Right now, here's Benson Boone with Beautiful Things.

0: these beautiful things that I've got.
1: Benson Boole and Beautiful Things, Radio Gibraltar, 18 minutes past seven. A big happy birthday if you're celebrating today. Born on the same day as this man right here.
2: That's the most I've ever laughed in a job. I think for all of us, it was a very happy time. You know, for that whole cast and crew, it felt like a little gang. And what it became and how huge it became was, you know, there was no way you could have banked on that. No way you could have predicted that at all.
3: Martin Freeman.
1: Certainly is Martin Freeman talking about The Office, of course, the UK Office. And yeah, you're quite right. Another, we were talking about Star Trek being a cult classic. The UK Office, very much a cult classic in its own right, isn't it?
3: You know, recently, you know, from the opening credits of The Office, there's that building in Slough with the roundabout and stuff and the stereophonic song Handbags and the Glad Rags and all the rest. That building recently and roundabout is now history. Like, that's been demolished.
1: I did not know that.
3: The roundabout, it no longer exists. Neither does that building now exist either.
1: So recently it was demolished?
3: Yeah, quite recently, yeah.
1: All right,
3: yeah.
1: Okay.
3: So that's it.
1: Fair
3: All
1: enough.
3: Done.
1: What, it must have been back to the TV show in particular. That was, about early 2000s? It was very short, really. It was only about
3: two seasons,
1: about six episodes a season. There was, of course, a Christmas special as well, just to, like, round it all off, no?
3: Yeah.
1: But that's what Martin Freeman in that interview goes on to say, the fact that it was so finite, it kind of, like, it's not like the US Office that just goes on and on and on, I suppose, you know? Which it had scope to do, I'm sure. There was many who wanted the UK Office to continue and to go on in a similar-ish kind of manner.
3: Yeah.
1: But
3: Martin Freeman's gone on as well to make a pretty decent career for himself.
1: He has. He's been in the likes of
3: Sherlock as well.
1: Yeah, Sherlock. Yeah, you're quite right. The TV show Sherlock with,
3: Benedict Cumberbatch.
1: Yes, exactly. Also in the likes of Love Actually, Hot Fuzz, Ali G in The House he was in. He's been in Marvel films like Black Panther, Captain America.
3: God, Ali G, it's true.
1: Bilbo Baggins in The Hobbit as well.
3: Yes.
1: Of course.
3: Yeah.
1: Is there anything he can't do? How old is Martin Freeman today?
3: Martin Freeman would have been in 2000 about 30. Let's go 55. Should we go 55?
1: Did you just go 55? Did
3: you? Mate, you need to have that ping on the ready.
1: Did you just go? Sorry, this is just taken. I'm just, you keep on surprising me these last few days. You can't touch this. You can't touch this. You can't touch this. Yeah, 55 today, Martin Freeman. How did you get that one? That was pretty
3: like
1: good.
3: I'd just like to take this opportunity to thank my family and friends for this major honour.
1: That was very good.
3: Yeah.
1: Got his age spot on. By the way, regarding his role in The Office, played Tim, didn't he, as we mentioned. He originally auditioned for the role of Gareth. Before he was asked read for Tim instead. So he initially tried out for Gareth, the assistant to the regional manager. And as he was leaving the audition room, the casting team asked him to read for Tim instead. And he actually says, kind of retrospectively, that he actually felt much better suited for Tim after they asked him to do that.
3: Yeah.
1: And in the end, of course, the role of Gareth ultimately went to Mackenzie Crook. Both of them remained and still are great friends. And yeah, the rest is history, I suppose.
3: It's impossible to imagine Martin Freeman as Gareth.
1: I know, it is.
3: So difficult.
1: It is, isn't it? Still very active, been in four films this year, actually. Let's Love, A Long Winter, The Surgeon, and Flavia. I haven't heard of any of them.
3: No, same.
1: But still keeping very active, certainly. Martin Freeman, who's 55 today. Do let us know if you watched any of those films that we've just mentioned that he's been in 2026 so far. Right now, someone who celebrates their 51st birthday today. Richard Hughes, the drummer of this band right here. And this is a great song, isn't it? It's Keen and Somewhere Only We Know. It's 22 minutes past seven.

0: Yeah, it's Keen. And Somewhere Only We Know on Radio Gibraltar this Tuesday morning. It's 26 minutes past seven in sport. Before we get to the start of the Champions League tonight, a quick one in tennis. We mentioned Tsitsipas and that record yesterday. No men's one-handed backhand in the semi-final of any Grand Slam this year for the first time since 1877. Another bit of history made yesterday when Zheng, the Chinese player, the first player ever to come back in successive sets. And this encompasses the end of one match and the start of another match. So to come back in successive sets from 5-0 down to win the set 7-5. She did it at the end of her match against Madison Keys in the deciding sets in the previous round.
1: Oh my
0: Love down in the deciding set. She won seven games in a row to win it 7-5.
1: No.
0: Saving three or four match points in the process. Yesterday, 5-love down in the first set to Iga Swiatek. Win seven games in a row to win the first set 7-5.
1: She lost the match in the end?
0: No, she won the match. Zheng won the match.
1: Zheng beats Swiatek.
0: Yeah. First time Swiatek's lost to a qualifier in her career.
1: Swiatek from 5-love up.
0: Yeah. Crazy stuff yesterday at
1: the
0: Flushing Meadows US Open.
1: And Madison Keys, their home favourite as well, no?
0: Madison Keys was very much a home favourite, yeah. And Zheng taking her out, winning seven games in a row there, the previous round.
1: Big.
0: So yeah, very, very, very big stuff there. But yeah, as we mentioned there, the Champions League returns this evening. Real Madrid into Milan, that's a fixture to look out for, I imagine. Porto against Man City, another decent one there. Club Brugge. Do you say Club Bruges or Club Brugge?
1: I've always said Bruges, but it might be Brugge. I'm not sure.
0: Yeah, it depends how Belgium you want to go about it, I suppose.
1: Any Belgians in the house?
0: Yeah. 6:45 our time kickoff there. So yeah, some good matches. They're played across the next three nights, the opening nights of the Champions League phase.
1: United on Thursday, I think.
0: Yeah, United on National Day, in fact, yep. Against Sabah, the Azerbaijani champions.
1: It's a crazy story, that one.
0: Yeah,
1: eh?
0: That is a really nice story, actually. Mm. So have I had to say, put your neck on the line, Champions League winner this season? Very early days, I know. Tough
1: Let's
0: one.
1: Go. I think PSG have had a really bad start domestically.
0: They did last year, though, didn't they, really?
1: But I think they're still...
0: Yeah.
1: They've got more or less the same team. I think they'll go and do it. I think it could be a PSG Bayern Munich final again.
0: Again?
1: Wasn't it?
0: Semi-final.
1: Oh, no, it was Arsenal. They were there. It's true.
0: Yeah.
1: I think it could be a PSG Bayern final.
0: Fair enough. Yeah. I mean, you can't argue with those two being two of the favourites, certainly. What do you reckon? Have you got an inkling who's going to win the Champions League this year? Right now, it's Teddy Swims, newest one.

0: Yeah, he's great, isn't he? His newest one, Teddy Swims, Break Up in Reverse on Radio Gibraltar. It's a Tuesday morning right now. It's 7:30 and here's the latest.
1: The Deputy Chief Minister says this year's National Day reflects Gibraltar's growing sense of nationhood and the need to complete the process of decolonization. Joseph Garcia says that remains a decision solely for the people of Gibraltar and calls for political differences to be set aside. The GSD says the Ombudsman's findings on disability benefit confirm the need for urgent reform of the system. Shadow Minister for Social Security and Disability, Atris Sanchez, says applicants continue to face lengthy delays. The GSD has welcomed plans for an external independent review, but is calling for a clear time frame, the publication of its findings, and action on any recommendations. And GBC's National Week programming continues tonight with a special serving of Llanito cooking from Pepe's Pot. At 9:30 p.m. it's the youth program Voices of Tomorrow and the first of three episodes featuring youth debates in the Gibraltar Parliament.
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1: Looking good today. Little to no cloud allows for plenty of sunshine. Gentle westerly winds. Highs of 30, currently 21 degrees.
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0: It's Honeys with Finally Found. It's Radio Gibraltar on a Tuesday morning, 21 minutes to 8. And right now for this morning's Fact of the Day, we're talking computer bugs. This morning, defined as an error or a flaw or a fault in the operation of a computer that causes it to produce an incorrect or unexpected result. A bit like a virus, basically, which... I don't know. I can't speak for absolutely everyone. I don't really use a laptop as much as I used to in the past, or I guess in the past I'm thinking of the big, like, towers, the Hewlett-Packard towers and stuff.
1: Oof.
0: But viruses...
1: Going back.
0: With the early days of the internet, when I guess used to be a bit less... Like, websites and browsers in particular used to be maybe a bit less safe than they are now. I don't know. I might be wrong in saying that. But it used to be more common to get virus. Remember installing Norton antivirus? Remember Norton antivirus?
1: Norton antivirus. It's true.
0: Yeah. Which was the thing.
1: To make those LimeWire downloads.
0: Well,
1: safe.
0: That was the thing. I get the downloads that we used to do from like LimeWire and Napster and that kind of stuff.
1: Yeah.
0: Was a lot less safe than nowadays. You're streaming stuff on Netflix.
1: I guess
0: it's like
1: different sort of threats.
0: Yeah.
1: These days.
0: Yeah.
1: More modern, sophisticated ones. But yeah, back then that was it.
0: Yeah. The term computer bug, you any idea where the term come from or why it's called a bug?
1: I don't. I'm going to guess that a bug crept into the back of a motherboard, maybe. And
0: well, that's kind of right. I mean, that's the later incident. The term bug was coined in the late 1800s, originally. Thomas Edison, in fact, wrote in an 1878 letter about finding bugs in his inventions. This thing gives out, and it is then that bugs, as such little faults and difficulties are called, show themselves. And so it was coined there for the first time, but it wasn't really a word that was used that much until the 1947 moth incident, where we go back to your guess. Although the term already existed, a famous 1947 event popularized its use in computing. Engineers working on the Harvard Mark II computer found that a system failure was caused by a real-time insect. So, September the 9th, 1947, we're almost celebrating its anniversary tomorrow, actually, funnily enough, scientist Grace Hopper traced an error on her computer to a dead moth that was trapped in the tower, so the term bug stuck since then.
1: Timing.
0: Hmm.
1: I wonder what we would have called it had that moth just decided to go the other way.
0: Who knows? Probably just a normal virus or whatever.
1: Yeah.
0: But yeah, computer bug.
1: We might still be struggling for the perfect term.
0: It would be hard to catch a dead moth in your laptop these days, I imagine. No, there's not enough space as there used to be when you used to have those towers we were talking about before.
1: Yeah.
0: The classic, whatever it was, the Dell, Hewlett-Packard, whatever towers. Big enough to catch a moth, really, in the back of it, I suppose. Have you ever had an insect in the back of your tower? Not a question I was expecting to ask, actually, this morning. But do let us know. It was just bringing back some good nostalgia there, just in kind of like my childhood bedroom with the tower there. And
1: yeah, man.
0: And sometimes it used to overheat.
1: And it just overheat in like half an hour. I'm like, what? I'm only trying to play FIFA.
0: Exactly, yeah. It used to make those like churning noises in there. Like, what's happening? Yeah, it's trying to do something. It's trying to do something.
1: Turn it off, give it 10 minutes.
0: Yeah,
1: go
0: exactly.
1: Again.
0: Big enough to stick a floppy disk in. Oh, the floppy disks. Those are the days.
1: Good old days, eh?
0: Oh. Right now... Reach. It's a girl named Marilyn. It's 17 minutes to 8.

0: It's Reach. It's a girl named Marilyn. Some great local music for you to enjoy there. It's Radio Gibraltar, 13 minutes to 8. Good morning, Eloise, reminiscing herself about technology of, say, what, 30 years ago or so, saying how much space she remembers the PC monitors of the past used to take, those chunky grey monitors we had in school, she recalls. Yeah, in IT class. And yeah, used to kind of like do whatever you had to do, or like learn or whatever, I suppose, in those lessons. And then with the floppy disk, take it home and then come back next week when you had IT class again and put that back in. And yeah, basically start where you from what you had saved the week before. No, there's some good memories there.
1: And I used to, there was something so satisfying as well about like taking the CD, pressing the button, getting the CD out and the little kind of like the disk slot kind of thing, and just maybe giving it a...
0: Yeah.
1: Just giving it a cheeky rub back in.
0: By the way, have you heard...
1: I was about to say bring back the old days. I won't go that far.
0: No, it's probably more convenient now, to be fair. Not yet. The Inbetweeners is making a return. The popular series, which ran on E4 from 2008 to 2010, I say making a return, they're returning with a film. There's already been two films, one in 2011 and 2014. Now, 12 years on from the last one, they are about to make an Inbetweeners 3 film. Now, I tried my best to find a clip from the show that was radio friendly at this time of the morning. It took me a good couple of hours. I had to wake up extra early this morning for this.
2: Who was that?
3: Just a friend.
2: You've made a new friend? Oh, a friend? Since when have you had other friends? Oh, friend.
3: I knew him from when we was doing trials at West Ham. He's moved into the area. He's just some guy.
2: Some guy? Oh, he's just some guy. Oh, he's just some guy.
3: That's all it is.
2: Just a friend from when Jay had trials at West Ham that never happened.
3: Don't forget the thumbs up.
2: Oh, friend.
0: Will, Jay, Neil and Simon. Yeah. Simon Bird, James Buckley, Blake Harrison, Joe Thomas reprising their roles as those four characters there.
1: I wonder what the story will be.
0: Yeah.
1: Of them maybe getting married?
0: Potentially. I mean, they are kind of what they must be in their late 30s, early 40s by now. Can they get up to the same old immature tricks they used to?
1: That's it. I mean, they're going to have to if they're going to... There's going to have to be some debauchery.
0: Well, I guess I'm certainly late 30s now, and we still get up to our old immature tricks.
1: That's what I mean. I think like a stag do would make sense, no?
0: Yeah.
1: For them, not you.
0: No, definitely not me. You need to get part of the writing team for Inbetweeners, I think. Got good ideas there. Now,

0: 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Tuesday morning, it's the 8th of September, 7 minutes to 8.
1: Bridge Simulators, a game changer for University's Maritime Academy. This is a really interesting story dominating the front page of today's Gibraltar Chronicle. The University of Gibraltar held the official opening of its Maritime Academy Simulation Centre yesterday morning, featuring two training suites financed by industry partners Peninsula Hercules Tanker Management and Boluda Towage. So each company invested £200,000 on the simulators, which when in use are paired so that the students can see the other vessel in their simulation scenarios and react accordingly. Looks pretty cool. Elsewhere, GSD calls for disability benefit reform after ombudsman findings. Police sergeant goes on trial accused of attempted rape. And the Gibraltar Health Authority will hold a public meeting at the Rook Building this evening at 6 o'clock to explain how the new elderly residential care facility will operate and answer questions from the public. That's the new Rook Building at 6 p.m. later on for a public meeting.

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1: Good morning. These days, I try to avoid watching too much news. I know it is important to keep up with current events, both local and international, especially since there have been so many important changes on the rock over the past few months. Yet, I began to notice some time ago that there was a link between how many news feeds I read or watched and how negative my outlook became. The continual bombardment of worrying news alerts and existential threats can be overwhelming. The worst thing was that I found little change from one update to the next, until, of course, I learned to stop watching so often and switch them off. Perhaps the good push to move away from so much news was prompted by a friend of mine from across the pond. At the time, we were analyzing geopolitics and trying to predict the outcome of a few scenarios across the world. The outcome of our conversation was that it would be wise to keep a few thousand in cash for when the grid went down and to keep a go bag at the door just in case. Now, while there is nothing wrong with being prepared for the worst and nothing wrong with following international events, seeing a conspiracy in everything that happens is not the best way to live one's life, especially if it saps out the joy of living. Yet those conversations helped put things in perspective and make us realize we were getting caught up in the world and forgetting God's grace, His abundant love, and that He's got our back. Sometimes it's hard to see God's love in a world that seems to have lost the plot. However, when I avoid distraction and get back to the real news of the gospel, Jesus' words ring true. Will you join me today in remembering that Jesus is the way, the truth, and the life? Have a great day, everyone.
0: Christopher Cortes there with this morning's Pause for Reflection.
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7: From the GBC Newsroom at 8. The leader of the Liberal Party says the time has come to reform Gibraltar's 2006 constitution in a way compatible with removal from the United Nations list of non-self-governing territories based on the right to self-determination. The opposition says there is a need for urgent reform of the disability benefits system. The Shadow Minister for Social Security and Disability, Atrish Sanchez, says some applications are taking between 2 and 3 years, pointing to the findings in the Ombudsman's report. And Pepe's Pot returns tonight for a National Day special. Pepe Palmero and Magic Garden presenter Kagan Garcia bring a taste of home with the very best in Llanito cooking. Your weather looking good today. Who said summer was done? Plenty of sunshine expected, highs of 30. That's the latest. I'm Robin Shepherd-Capurro.
8: BBC News with David Harper. Canadian tariffs on a range of US goods worth around $20 billion are coming into effect. It follows a collapse in trade talks which resulted in President Trump slapping 50% tariffs on some $20 billion worth of Canadian products. BC Adebayo reports.
9: Canada is hitting around $20 billion US dollars worth of American imports with tariffs of between 15 and 50%. Around 700 products are affected, among them steel and aluminium, dairy products, fridges, washing machines, electronics, and agricultural equipment. The Canadian government says it is matching Washington's latest tariffs dollar for dollar and rate for rate. Trade talks have stalled and the dispute may be widening. President Trump has now threatened to stop the Canadian aircraft maker Bombardier from selling planes in the US unless it builds planes there.
8: The British government is to set out proposals later on Tuesday designed to ban goods made in Israeli settlements in the occupied West Bank, including agricultural products. Last week, the Foreign Secretary Ed Miliband told MPs the government wanted to reset its policy on Israel. Here's Paul Adams.
10: Under Keir Starmer, the government began to take action against Jewish settlers and their supporters almost 2 years ago. Since taking office, Andy Burnham and his Foreign Secretary, Ed Miliband, have indicated a determination to go much further. Successive British governments have described settlements as illegal under international law, but stopped short of banning their products or preventing British companies from dealing with them. That could soon change. The Israeli government has already reacted with fury to reports that a ban might be coming. The Foreign Minister, Gideon Saar, warned that Israel would retaliate, but didn't spell out how.
8: The medical charity Médecins Sans Frontières is warning that international funding cuts have closed healthcare facilities across Sudan, contributing to the collapse of the country's fragile health system. MSF said that dozens of organisations have been forced to pull out of Sudan because they were unable to find alternative funding after the US cut foreign aid. Here's our Africa correspondent, Barbara Platusha.
11: In central Darfur, for example, 45 general healthcare centres stopped receiving support. In one displacement camp there, daily patient visits dropped.

0: Saudi Arabia says Iran-backed Houthis in Yemen have carried out a wave of drone and missile attacks on its energy utilities, injuring more than 70 people. Among the locations hit were King Khalid Military Air Base, Abha International Airport, and facilities belonging to the state-owned oil giant Aramco in Abha and Jizan. The energy ministry said fires broke out, halting some operations. World News from the BBC.
1: Good morning. Hope you're having a great start to your Tuesday. We'll be chatting to Sonia Golds very shortly about a Bosom Buddies charity murder mystery dinner. More on that on the way. Also, be asking you today's National Week-based question. Just a couple of days to go.

0: Madonna and Fade, Read My Lips, Radio Gibraltar on a Tuesday morning, 7 minutes past eight. It is the 8th of September, just a couple of sleeps to go until National Day 2026. What are you most looking forward to? What do you enjoy most about National Week and National Day in particular? It would be great to hear from you this morning. It's going to be a good one, as always. And today's question that we're posing, yesterday we were talking about hypothetical Janito superpowers, which was a good bit of fun. This morning, we're asking you the question, what's something every Gibraltarian has done at least once? What's something every Gibraltarian has done at least once? The more out there, the better. I'm talking about things just to get the ball rolling. I'm sure every single Gibraltarian at some point in their lives, myself included, has had to explain to someone that Gibraltar's not an island.
1: That's a good one.
0: It's not an island.
1: That's a good one. Yeah. Yeah.
0: Almost. It's a peninsula. It's all isthmus.
1: Isthmus.
0: Difficult word to say, that one.
1: Peninsula easier.
0: That's why
1: I go,
0: that's
1: a good one. That's a strong start, actually. Two spring to mind for me. So this one, I'd say anyone kind of like teenager or up will have had a tikka roll.
0: Yeah, I think that would be
1: one of the famous tikka.

0: rolls.
1: Interesting. It would be great to hear from you if you haven't had a tikka roll. Do get
0: Priscilla,
1: in touch
0: for sure.
1: Or if any of the things we discuss with regards to this question, you haven't done that. That's what we're looking for.
0: And also this one, but this is more sort of like adult centric. Everyone has heard this.
2: You are caller number 5 in the queue. Please hold. You are caller number 5 in the queue. Please hold.
0: Everyone's heard that.
1: Yeah, I think you're probably right. Anyone
0: sadly
1: tuning in at that exact moment must have been thinking, oh my goodness, I've got the wrong radio station.
0: And actually, if you're caller number 5, then you're actually quite good.
1: Yes. Yeah.
0: Consider yourself lucky.
1: Yeah. Jenny, good morning to you. She says she's never had a tikka roll. She prefers sweet chili and coleslaw.
0: That's an underrated combination.
1: Yeah.
0: That is a really underrated combination. I'm with you there, Jenny.
1: Good morning to Jay, who's been in touch. Every Jenny does had a Sun Cola.
0: Yeah.
1: At least one Sun Cola in their lives. Fair enough. Yeah, I've certainly had one at some point in my life. Good morning to Heidi. She says, every Janita, every Gibraltarian has been on television. I'm sure nearly everyone on The Rock has made an appearance on GBC TV, even in a background at some point. That's a fair point as well.
0: Yeah.
1: That's a fair point.
0: Even the ones that avoid it. We'll get you.
1: Yeah. And good morning to Katya, who says she doesn't like Sun Cola. So here we go. These are some of the things. What's one thing every Gibraltarian has done at least once? A question we're posing this morning also on our socials. If you go to GBC_RadioGibraltar on our Instagram, we'll be discussing that as the show goes on. What are some of the more quirky out there ones that you can think of? Right now, here's Sabrina Carpenter with Espresso.

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2: Parking restrictions and diversions in place ahead of National Day. So, as from tomorrow, 10 p.m., Corral Road and Marketplace, Waterport Road, Devil's Tongue Road, Fish Market Road, Linewall Road, Casemates Hill, Cooperage Lane and Cratchit's Ramp. No parking there. Parking restrictions from 6 p.m. on National Day at Peter Isola Promenade to prepare for the fireworks. Road closures on National Day on Corral Road and Fish Market Road, Cooperage Lane until 5 p.m. And buses and taxi relocation until 5 p.m. on National Day. So the Marketplace bus terminal will be relocated to Waterport, and Casemates and Marketplace taxi ranks are being moved to Linewall Road. Down at the airport today, three flights due in. The first of those, the EasyJet from Gatwick. Quiet one at port, no cruise liners in today. And barely any traffic crossing into Spain at present.
0: Right now, we're talking to the simply amazing Sonia Gull, the Bosom Buddies Cancer Trust charity. And they're organised. This looks like a lot of fun, actually. They're organising a charity murder mystery dinner in exactly a month's time, Thursday the 8th. Of October. It's called The Oasis of Pearls. Good morning, Sonia.
2: Hi, Sonia.
3: Good morning. You woke me up really early today.
0: We can only apologize for that. We can only apologize.
3: No, not at all. I'm joking. I get up early.
0: But yeah, like I say, this is so much fun. It looks like it's going to be a lot of fun. An interactive evening of glamour, mystery and intrigue. The Oasis of Pearls. Tell us more.
3: You've got it absolutely right. Well, it's going to be a fun evening. The incredible three-course meal is certainly worth it. And the dessert is, I would say, to die for, but no pun intended. And there will be complimentary cocktails on entrance, have a bottle of wine per person, and of course, fun, lots of games. And the play. The play is obviously the most important part of the murder mystery. I would say it's fun because it's a comedy, although at the same time, it's tragic because somebody has to die. But the good thing about the whole thing is that we've got a cast of very well-known local actors, as well as I roped the buddies into everything if I can, as well as three courageous buddies who have accepted the challenge of being part of the play as well at the same time.
2: Sonia, what is it about, like I say, BBC, ITV, Netflix? They just seem to churn out murder mystery after murder mystery after murder mystery. But the only reason they're doing it is because there is the demand for it. What is it about a murder mystery that we all just love?
3: I think it's possibly, I haven't really thought about it, but I think it's possibly the idea of trying to be part of it and trying to guess who the person, the killer is, and if it's anything to do with court cases and things like that, which I actually love. It's making sure that you know that the person is either guilty or not guilty. So we all play a part in whatever it is we're watching, I think.
2: The suspense of it all.
3: Yes, and it's what's going to happen at the Pearl Oasis, obviously, and it's going to be an unforgettable moment in time, I think, because people are going to be able to guess themselves who the murderer is, and then we're going to give them a prize if they win. So it's all lots of surprises and prizes and things like that, and it's all going. Everything I've mentioned is going for £75 per person. And you can get the tickets from buytickets.gi. They're already out there. And we're asking, especially the ladies, obviously, to come fully attired in a black dress with lots and lots of pearls, earrings, necklaces, bracelets, because the whole of the Rockhotel Victoria Suite is going to be decorated in pearls.
0: This sounds like it's going to be a great one.
2: Glamour.
0: Yeah, it really does. It really does. So it's essentially, Sonia, so we're going to be seeing the play, the Oasis of Pearls, Anyone who goes on the night, I mean, will be seeing that play. And then when do they get to decide who they think the killer is? Is that at the end?
3: Nearly at the end, because obviously we ourselves in the play will project and will act the part of a person who is actually the murderer. So we'll stop, have a break of about 5 minutes to let the people fill in their forms of who they think the murderer is, and then finish the play. And those who have actually written the right one will go into the little box, so one of them wins the prize.
0: Right, okay. And with these kind of things, it's usually the person you least expect.
3: Absolutely. Oh, that's eerie. We need that music for our play. Can we have it?
0: I can lend it to you. I can lend it to you for one night only. So you have to bring it back the next day, though, just in case.
2: The thing is with that is I'm terrible at murder mysteries. So it's the person you least expect. So about early on in whatever show documentary I'm watching, I just start naming all the kind of the most background people, but still I can never get it.
3: Yes, you're right. But I think that obviously I don't want to really say this because people are going to say, oh, she's telling us a clue. But I think that sometimes you have to surprise people, and the one that they expect is probably the one in the end. Spicy, isn't it?
0: Wow, okay. A little insight.
2: It's the yoga
0: perhaps.
2: Coach. I'm telling you, it's the yoga coach.
3: I may be joking, though.
0: You just never know what you're going to get with Sonia. Who wrote the script for this?
3: I wrote the script.
0: Oh, nice.
3: And I had the greatest of helps from Julian Felice, obviously. I mean, our playwright, our local playwright. He helped me out with a few bits and pieces that needed to be added to it. And we've got him in the play as well. And we've got people like Charlie Bishop and John Cortez and John Charles Guy, Amy Povedano. All those are well-known local actors. And then, as I said before, we've got Adela and Rosanna and Jackie taking the buddies part in the play as well, because they are participating as well. I must say that it's going to be a very limited amount of people at the Rock Hotel, because we want everybody to be able to see the play, so we don't want to fill it up too much. So if people are interested, and I hope they are, they can get the tickets soon enough. Otherwise, you'll be disappointed, like a lot of people were disappointed with not getting tickets for Model for a Day.
0: Yep, and may I say, Sonia, it was so great to see you all strutting your stuff down the catwalk. It really was amazing, and the ending, that where you kind of got out there one more time in your bronze outfits, and everyone was glowing along with the glow sticks that you provided. It really was a special evening at Queensway last week.
3: Can I just tell you that we've nearly reached £10,000 for that evening?
0: Incredible!
2: Congratulations! Incredible. That's amazing.
0: Yeah, really is.
3: Thank you. I'd like to say something before I go, if I may. You asked a question about National Day a minute ago. Can you say it again if you can?
0: Yeah, of course. So the question we were posing this morning, what's something every Gibraltarian has done at least once?
3: And I think my answer is, in a charitable community like Gibraltar, every single Gibraltarian or every single person in the community has sometime in their life donated something towards a local charity.
0: That is a lovely
2: That's
0: one, and
2: really
0: that is very
2: one.
0: True.
2: Yeah.
0: I think you're quite right there. Very, very charitable community, I think. No, Sonia?
3: Indeed. Indeed. At least being on this side, on the charity side, I realise that they are.
0: Yeah. Yeah, you're quite right. Sonia Gold, thank you so much. And if anyone wants to get tickets for that event, the murder mystery, which we've just been chatting about this morning, it sounds like so much fun. Exactly a month's time at the Rock Hotel on buytickets.gi.
3: Yes, and an unforgettable evening.
0: Brilliant. Sonia Gold, it's always so great to have you on. By the way, may I add, I was watching Powder Room last night. A big shout out to Justine on her last one.
2: Emotional, eh?
0: Yeah, very emotional one. And they were showing some of the highlights from some of the years. And Sonia, you popped up a couple of times. Some quite emotional bits.
3: Oh, I missed
0: bits. Yeah.
3: it because we were rehearsing for Oasis of Pearl.
0: Oh, of course. Yeah, watch it back. They did like a little montage at the end. And there were some really touching moments, actually, throughout the course of the last 12 years of the show.
3: We were very lucky to have you and Justine present the Model for a Day this year, so that was fantastic too.
0: Yeah, we had good fun there, yeah.
3: And all the best to Justine, and obviously all the best to you two guys.
0: Thank you very much,
2: Thank
0: Sonia
2: you very
0: Gold.
2: Much, Sonia.
0: Great to speak
3: adios,
0: to you.
3: Adios.
0: Take care. Bye.
2: Sonia, who missed last night's Powder Room because she was rehearsing. Or was she? Dun, dun, dun. You can't trust anyone these days, can you?
0: you really can't. But yeah, big.
2: Or can you?
0: A big congratulations, just to finish that off that last bit we were talking there, to Justine. Not 12 very successful years on the Powder Room, and it was, as you can imagine, very touching and emotional moments at the end of that show last night, the last ever Powder Room, which will be going online later today, and I'm sure there'll be bits on social media.
2: Definitely.
0: By the way, so Sonia was saying, and that was a really lovely response to that one, something every Gibraltarian has done at least once, give to charity. That's a lovely one. We've had more suggestions coming through this morning. Sandra, El Santo Frozen, she's gone for. Yep. Sally, on holiday, having to explain where in the world Gibraltar is. Yes, I think most of us have probably done that before as well. Good morning to Douglas, who says, morning guys, I think I might not even be a Janito, as I have never even had a tikka roll or a sun cola, but I have had a kebab and plenty of them.
2: Okay, Douglas, I don't know you, but if you are partial to the odd kebab, I would say, I'm going to stick my neck out and say you would love a tikka roll. Go for it, man.
0: Yeah.
2: Go for it. Don't think twice.
0: Yeah, fair enough. Fair enough to
2: Cheese,
0: make that assertion.
2: With the sugar. Mm.
0: How about Heidi? She's gone for some more. Gone up the rock for a spin to see the monkeys, had calentita. I'm sure every Gibraltarian has bumped into another Gibraltarian at least once while on holiday. And although you don't know who it is, you say hi because you've seen them in town. Yeah, we've been there.
2: Yes.
0: Even though maybe you're not like on high and by terms in Gibraltar, if you see another Gibraltarian that you know, a Gibraltarian away on holiday, you have to go up and have a chat.
2: Of course,
0: all of a sudden, you're having dinner together.
2: Well, like, yeah. So I don't really know you, but hey.
0: good morning to Jamie. Use the corned beef key for a shopping trolley.
2: Use the what?
0: A corned beef key for a shopping trolley.
2: That is niche.
0: That's quite niche.
2: I'm not sure every Gibraltarian has done that.
0: I don't think I've done that, to be fair, but I like that one. But, Kim's been in touch. Shoot us on the beach. Yes.
2: Good one.
0: Jesselyn, parked by sandpits for our driver's test and secretly hoping we wouldn't be then stopped at Scud Hill.
2: Yes.
0: And maybe even got some of your friends to park on Scud Hill overnight.
2: Is that still a thing?
0: I don't know. A good morning to Jenny. Go up the rock adventure, ride the cable car. Some of her suggestions this morning. Lewis has been in touch on the app. He says, you're not Janito if you don't know how to flip a sun top.
2: Yeah.
0: You're not Janito if you don't know how to flip
2: a sun top. Scored from a halfway line in a competitive football match at Victoria Stadium? No, just me? Oh.
0: Or did he? So, yeah, keep them coming. What's something every Gibraltarian has done at least once? There are some good responses coming through this morning. We'll keep the conversation going as the show goes on and maybe even continue into tomorrow morning. We'll see how that one goes. Right now, for today's brain teaser, right? This is one for the film buffs out there. This is one for the film buffs. It's Actors Day today, and today's brain teaser goes out to you film fanatics. Have a think about this. Last week, we mentioned Zendaya, right? She turned 30 last Tuesday, exactly a week ago. Now, she's been in two of the most successful films of the year. The new Spider-Man film and The Odyssey. In terms of successful, I mean kind of like worldwide box office, how much they've accumulated. She's also been in a film called The Drama in this same year as well, in 2026, which also not quite as The Odyssey and Spider-Man, but also made a pretty penny. So where are we going with this? Zendaya in 2026 has been in three films so far that have made accumulatively $3.4 billion in global cinema ticket sales.
2: So you're going to ask, Which actors had the best year ever?
0: Yeah, exactly. That puts her, by the way, just for context, that puts her in the top five most lucrative years for one actor ever.
2: Okay.
0: But not quite number one. So the question this morning, which actor has had the most lucrative year in cinema history? Which year did you think it was for bonus points? So essentially the actor that in one year has been in the films that have made the most money accumulatively in the box office. What do you reckon? 266-200, studio at radiogibraltar.gi.
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2: It's 8:30. I'm Robin Shepherd-Gabur. The Deputy Chief Minister says this year's National Day reflects Gibraltar's growing sense of nationhood and the need to complete the process of decolonization. Joseph Garcia says that remains a decision solely for the people of Gibraltar and calls for political differences to be set aside. Jonathan Sacramento reports.
8: Dr. Garcia highlights that 2026 marks 80 years since Gibraltar was placed on the United Nations list of non-self-governing territories, arguing it cannot remain there indefinitely. He says the time has come to reform Gibraltar's 2006 constitution in a way compatible with removal from the UN list, based on the right to self-determination. Dr. Garcia says this National Day is also significant because the UK-EU treaty has been signed and is being provisionally applied.
2: The GST says the Ombudsman's findings on disability benefits confirm the need for urgent reform of the system. Shadow Minister for Social Security and Disability, Atrice Sanchez, says applicants continue to face lengthy delays, with some applications taking between 2 and 3 years and appeals remaining outstanding for up to 3 years. The GST also highlights a disability benefit review discussed in Parliament in 2020, which it says was never subsequently presented. It has welcomed plans for an external independent review, but is calling for a clear timeframe, publication of its findings, and action on any recommendations. A 28-year-old local man has been found not guilty to charges of stalking and provocation of violence at the magistrate's court. Nicholas Jackson Rowley had denied both charges and has now been acquitted. Gambling operator Entain is to be removed from the FTSE 100 this month. The group behind Coral and Ladbrokes is the largest private sector employer on the Rock. The move is not expected. Is not unexpected given that Entain has the lowest market cap on the index of leading London stocks. The company will be shifted to the FTSE 250 on the 21st of September. This is Christine Vasquez.
9: The decline is said to reflect general investor unease towards UK and European gambling operators amid regulatory pressures and higher tax burdens. Remote gaming duty rose from 21% to 40% in April. And general betting duty on online betting is set to climb from 15% to 25% next April. Although gaming companies are first trying to reduce costs by closing betting shops in the UK, Gibraltar started to feel the impact of the rising gaming tax translated to job losses. The government's corporate tax revenues will be hit next year. Trade and Industry Minister Nigel Feetham says he'll continue to lobby all political parties on the gaming tax. At the Reform Party conference last week, he said Gibraltar policy had proved there's a correlation between high levels of taxation and low levels of growth and revenue yields.
10: We argue very robustly that all it will do would be to drive legitimate business in the United Kingdom to the black markets and indeed have the reverse effect. Instead of increasing tax revenues, what they will do in the end is to decrease tax revenues and indeed result in the sort of announcement that we are now seeing from the gaming sector in Gibraltar, where announcements have been made of hundreds of closures of betting shops in the United Kingdom.
9: Meanwhile, high street gambling venues now face another squeeze as the Chancellor seeks to raise billions of pounds to pay for spending pledges on defence and the cost of living. The Times reports Chancellor John Healey is considering increasing taxes on slot machines as part of efforts to raise this money in the October budget. It claims the duty would apply to slot machines, electronic roulette, fixed odds betting terminals and fruit machines in a wide range of venues.
2: The Environmental Safety Group says it expects the port to pursue the matter of chemical smells affecting residents of the South District this weekend. The government confirmed to GBC that the smells were traced to a bulk carrier which was bunkering in Gibraltar waters with an open cargo hatch. In a press release, the ESG says if the vessel has broken rules by releasing excessive pollution into residential areas, it expects a significant fine to act as a deterrent to any other vessel coming into port. Janet Howard told GBC lack of oversight by all parties was at fault.
11: It was very unfortunate to hear from residents after the ship's departure, though, that the same smells were happening again. Authorities are checking and we will continue to inquire what has happened here, as it is quite unacceptable.
2: The University of Gibraltar has inaugurated its new maritime simulation centre, marking a new era for maritime training and innovation in Gibraltar. The new centre provides mandatory UK Maritime and Coast Guard Agency training and helps tackle some of shipping's biggest challenges and boost employment in the industry. Sinead O'Neill spoke to the university's head of the Maritime Academy, Aaron Lopez.
12: So the simulator is a game changer for the university, and not just for university, but also for the Gibraltar's maritime sector. And since September 2025, it's in mandatory for the university curriculum to include training on a bridge simulator. So since then, we've been working very hard with industry, and very happy, you know, that now we've got to this major milestone with the support of the government, Peninsula, Hercules and Beluga.
2: And the Environmental Safety Group says it already has 27 teams for this year's cleanup campaign, but that it can always take on a few more volunteers. Christina Cortes has more.
13: This year's Clean Up the World campaign takes place on the 19th of September, next Saturday. In Gibraltar, it's organised by the Environmental Safety Group, and we'll see 27 teams tackle 30 sites, including important habitats and areas that are difficult to access. The ESG says, unfortunately, the world continues to see a rise in the consumption of disposable waste, which can create eyesores and threaten wildlife. It also highlights the impact on the sewage system and drains from the continued flushing of wipes. The ESG says the campaign also highlights the urgent need for a modern waste facility, which is taking the first steps towards becoming a reality. It says there should be clearer information as to where people should be disposing of their waste, with this posted in public areas. And the group also calls for visible enforcement of measures against littering and fly tipping. With the campaign in its 22nd year locally, the ESG thanks supporters and reminds any remaining prospective volunteers to get in touch by tomorrow, the 9th of September.
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1: Radio Gibraltar weather with Isolas, committed to your success.
2: Looking good today. Little to no cloud allows for plenty of sunshine and light westerly winds. Highs of 30, currently 22 degrees.
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0: Bob Sinclair, Love Generation, Radio Gibraltar. It's Tuesday morning. It's 9:15. Keep those responses coming in. Something every Gibraltarian has done at least once. We've had more great ones coming through. Also, we gave a huge big shout out and congratulations to Justine, the presenter of The Powder Room, for 12 successful years. Last night was the final ever episode. A huge shout out to her. She's done such an incredible job. She really has. If you didn't watch that, I recommend watching it. Last night's episode, quite touching, quite emotional at times.
1: That was a good moment as well when they surprised Justine with like an old clip of her. I guess she was kind of like in her 20s at the time in like a music video. She's a decent singer.
0: She is. I didn't know.
1: I had no idea.
0: Yeah. She's multi-talented.
1: She's got a bit of the pop star about her.
0: Well, no, it's to be fair, it's a very musical family, no? I suppose.
1: See,
0: so, yeah.
1: I know. It's just...
0: No, I know what you mean.
1: Never heard her singing.
0: Yeah. Rosina got in touch last night. She says, reference the Powder Room. Why do they call Nicole from Possibility Broccoli? Powder Room will be sadly missed. She goes on to say, and also good morning to Suellen Shakaluga, who said, watching the show last night, great memories of my time on there. Still remember our first reunion, having coffee at Sacarello's when Pat came up with the name. We had considered FAQ and then decided it was like a chat in the ladies' room, and the Powder Room was born. Suellen getting in touch. Jenny also saying, well done, Justine.
1: Because it used to be, what did it used to be? Women Unleashed.
0: Was it? Yeah.
1: Women Unleashed, no? And then it was Pat Orfila who inspired the name change, yeah.
0: Right, okay, I wasn't aware of that. Right now, back to this morning's brain teaser. Okay, just to clarify here, we were discussing essentially the actor who's had the most lucrative year ever. Now, when it comes to... And the way we're defining it for the purposes of this morning's brain teaser, we're not talking about how much money that actor has made themselves that year. We've had guesses for the likes of Dwayne Johnson and George Clooney and that kind of thing. And Dwayne Johnson would be top of the list if we were talking about the most lucrative year in terms of what the actor made themselves for the roles they played and the money they made.
1: So you mean the films?
0: Yes.
1: How much the films made?
0: Yeah, so we're looking at the actor who's been in the films.
1: God, this is niche, yes,
0: that
1: Steph?
0: Have made the most... It's a difficult one. I mean, if you think about
1: so
0: it...
1: So you'd need the actor or actress along with the...
0: Well, if you give me the actor or actress, we'll go
1: I'm
0: with
1: gonna
0: that.
1: I'm going to chuck a Ryan Reynolds in there.
0: Ryan Reynolds, okay.
1: Deadpool era,
0: Ryan Reynolds in terms of most lucrative years ever. He's not in the top 30, would you believe?
1: Goodness me, okay.
0: Funnily enough, I know, for a lucrative year. Good morning to John, who's gone for Leonardo DiCaprio. Jenny's gone for Tom Cruise. We've had guesses of Dwayne Johnson, Keanu Reeves, Tom Cruise as well, coming through from Eloise this morning. Pete was thinking Chris Pratt, even, or The Rock.
1: I'm thinking Chris Hemsworth.
0: Chris Hemsworth would certainly be up there.
1: I'm thinking Marvel, like superhero films tend to make the most, don't they?
0: That's essentially it. If you go with Marvel, you can't really go too far wrong. Good morning to Joshua, also getting in touch this morning, going for Leonardo DiCaprio and Tom Cruise as his two guesses. Katia had a few guesses, including Robert Downey Jr., which was a good one. Chris Evans, although a big shout out to Katia, with a little help from Greg, her colleague this morning, who did get there in the end. I can tell you some of those guesses. Chris Evans was in eighth. The films that he starred in 2019 made $3.11 billion in the accumulative global box office. We mentioned there, Chris Evans in eighth, Chris Pratt in seventh. He for the films he was in 2018, including Infinity War and Jurassic World Fallen Kingdom. But then as we go into higher up, and some of the ones that haven't been mentioned. Idris Elba, in sixth for 2016. He had a big year there with The Jungle Book, Zootopia, Finding Dory.
1: Zootopia.
0: Yeah, great film, right? And as we go into the top three, all of them in the year 2019, and all of them coming out in similar-ish films, because in 2019, if you recall, Avengers Endgame came out, which absolutely kind of like... broke the box office, essentially, making over $3 billion, I think it was, worldwide. So as a result...
1: So who was in that?
0: Well, many, but as a result of that film and also being in others that year, Jon Favreau in third, Endgame and Far From Home, Tom Holland in second, also in Endgame, also in Far From Home, also in Spies in Disguise, and number one for that same year, also in Endgame, also in Far From Home, but he was in one that none of the others were also in. Captain Marvel as well. We're talking Samuel L. Jackson. He was also in Glass, if you recall, the next one after The Split, an Unbreakable series, no? So in that year, his films grossed over $5 billion worldwide, $5.06 billion worldwide, which was around about $1 billion ahead of Tom Holland.
1: He's doing okay for himself.
0: Samuel L. Jackson certainly is doing okay for himself.
2: Say what again? Say what again? I dare you. I double dare you. Say what one more time.
0: There we go. The carefully edited one coming in. Samuel L. Jackson, top of this morning's brain teaser. Well done if you worked that one out today.
1: I'm not sure you could squeeze another second out of that sound clip without it slightly turning radio unfriendly.
0: Exactly. I'm not even
1: going to
0: try.
1: You've done very well there.

0: Joel Corry, Whisper on Radio Gibraltar, something every Gibraltarian has done at least once. That forms a part of this morning's National Week content, the question we're asking you. We've had some great responses so far. Also, good morning to... I was going to combine morning and Miriam there for a second and say good morium, but no, good morning, Miriam. Thank you. With her WhatsApp, complain about Levante and how sick we are and how fed up we are in the heat of August. Yeah, I think that's something many of us.
1: Every Gibraltarian has been stuck behind two friends in front of them in traffic on two separate bikes, having the most casual chat ever at 20 kilometers an hour. Every Gibraltarian has been stuck behind them.
0: Potentially.
1: The same two kids as well. It's amazing.
0: Good morning to Angelique. Complain about parking, something every Gibraltarian has done. Keep them coming. Also on our Instagram, GBC underscore Radio Gibraltar. Get your responses in. I'll be reading some out. How about this one? Every Gibraltarian has at once in their lives given directions using a business that hasn't existed for 20 years. Are you the Safeway? That has to be there.
1: Oh, who going back, eh?
0: What's the Chronicle saying today?
1: Yeah, interesting story actually on the front page. Bridge Simulator is a game changer for university's Maritime Academy. So the university held the official opening of its new simulation centre yesterday morning, featuring two training suites financed by industry partners Peninsula Hercules Tanker Management and Boluda Towage. And when these simulators are sort of paired up, the student can see the other vessel in their simulation scenarios and react accordingly. So quite interesting stuff there. GSD calls for disability benefit reform after ombudsman's findings. Police sergeant goes on trial accused of attempted rape. And there's a GHA are holding a public meeting this evening, 6 o'clock at the Rook building, to explain how the new elderly residential care facility will operate. And they'll be answering questions from the public. The Director General of the GHA, Dr. Paul Bossier, will give a presentation on the facility. That's at 6 p.m. at the Rook tonight.
0: In the UK press today, several of Tuesday's papers lead on the anti-migrant protests in Portsmouth. Port in a Storm is the Metro's headline, which says the Home Office has come in for criticism over the events leading up to the disorder. The Daily Express urges the government not to ignore public anger over illegal migrants. Alongside a picture of a crowded small boat in the channel. It highlights comments from Conservative leader Kemi Badenoch, who has accused Labour of indifference. More on that in the paper. Now they try to stop the lifeboats. That's the Daily Mirror's headline and their take on the protests in Portsmouth. No return to the firm. That's the Telegraph's headline. And they're talking about what other papers also have on their front page. Report on a letter from King Charles in which he reiterates that Prince Harry and the Duchess of Sussex will not return to their roles as working royals now that they have moved back to the UK. The King has put Harry and Meghan in their place. That's the wording that's used on the front of the Daily Mail with his letter to government officials outlining their status. There's more on that inside the paper. And the Daily Star leads on Bernie Eccleston's airport weapon drama. The former Formula One boss was forced to surrender a pigeon shooter from private jet at a Portuguese airport. More on that story in the Daily Star today. It's 3 minutes to nine.
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1: From the GBC Newsroom at 9. The Deputy Chief Minister says this year's National Day reflects Gibraltar's growing sense of nationhood and the need to complete the process of decolonization. Joseph Garcia says that remains a decision solely for the people of Gibraltar and calls for political differences to be set aside. The GST says the Ombudsman's findings on disability benefits confirm the need for urgent reform of the system. Shadow Minister for Social Security and Disability, Atrish Sanchez, says applicants continue to face lengthy delays. And GBC's National Week programming continues tonight with a special serving of Yanito cooking from Pepe's Pot. Your weather, well, summer not quite done yet. Looking good, dry with plenty of sunshine, light westerly winds, highs of 30. That's the latest. I'm Robin Shepherd-Capurro.
9: BBC News with David Harper. Canadian tariffs on a range of US goods worth around $20 billion are coming into effect. It follows a collapse in trade talks, which resulted in President Trump slapping 50% tariffs on some $20 billion worth of Canadian products. Bisi Adebayo reports.
10: Canada is hitting around $20 billion US dollars worth of American imports with tariffs of between 15 and 50%. Around 700 products are affected, among them steel and aluminium, dairy products, fridges, washing machines, electronics, and agricultural equipment. The Canadian government says it is matching Washington's latest tariffs dollar for dollar and rate for rate. Trade talks have stalled and the dispute may be widening. President Trump has now threatened to stop the Canadian aircraft maker Bombardier from selling planes in the US unless it builds planes there.
9: The authorities in Saudi Arabia say that operations at some of its energy facilities have had to be halted after drone and missile attacks by the Iranian-backed Houthis in Yemen. The Saudis say that more than 70 people have been wounded, with fires breaking out at a number of locations, including King Khalid Military Air Base, Abha International Airport, and facilities belonging to the state-owned oil giant Aramco. The British government is to set out proposals designed to ban goods made in Israeli settlements in the occupied West Bank. Last week, the Foreign Secretary Ed Miliband said plans to build thousands of new homes in the West Bank crossed a red line. The US Ambassador to Israel, Mike Huckabee, told the BBC that development is allowed.
11: There's areas A, B and C. Area C, under Oslo, is an area in which the Israelis are completely within their rights to build communities. If the Brits go and put some kind of boycott and sanctions on them, the repercussions are going to be significant. 25% of the medicines that are purchased in the UK are manufactured in Israel. So where will you replace those? Is the UK also putting the same kind of very strong sanction on North Korea, on China, on Russia?
9: The medical charity Médecins Sans Frontières is warning that international funding cuts have closed healthcare facilities across Sudan. MSF said that dozens of organisations were unable to find alternative funding after the US cut foreign aid. Here's Barbara Plett-Usher.
12: In central Darfur, for example, 45 general healthcare centres stopped receiving support. In one displacement camp there, daily patient visits dropped from 200 to barely 40, and vaccinations stopped. MSF said people were now forced to travel long, dangerous and expensive journeys to receive treatment at functioning hospitals. The medical charity said the U.S. was still the largest donor to Sudan, but

0: Yeah, it's his newest one, Charlie Puth, and Reply to This on Radio Gibraltar, Tuesday morning. It's 9:10 right now. Time for a new unpopular opinion, a new hot take. If you have any yourself, I would love to hear from you this morning. Stuff like what we had from Amy a couple of weeks ago. Airplane food is genuinely nice. Stuff like that is kind of what we're looking for. This part of the show every Tuesday morning. We invite you to get in touch with your unpopular opinions, opinions that might not be part of the general consensus, but you're still adamant is correct. Robin, you've kind of mixed it up week on week, week in, week out. Sometimes unpopular opinions, sometimes more hot takes. What are you going for this week?
1: So this is something I've been thinking about for like the last few summers. Again, summer you tend to go out to eat more. And it's, I don't think it's going to be that unpopular, to be honest. I just think that restaurants should not be charging for the bread and olives that they place in front of you at the start of when you sit down.
0: Right.
1: Like, you didn't ask for those. I didn't ask for those. Yes, I will eat them. Boy, will I eat them. But I didn't ask for them, so don't charge me. And my wife sometimes says, "Oi, Robin, que tacaño eres? It's only €4. But it's the principle. It's the principle.
0: It's the principle. Yeah.
1: So if you're gonna charity me with some bread, make sure that's free.
0: Are they always? Do they always charge you for the bread and the olives?
1: Always charge you for bread and olives.
0: I need to start checking my bills.
1: Again, it's only about €3 or €4.
0: No, of course.
1: But it's the sneakiness. It's the sneakiness I don't like.
0: But that's what I mean. That's been a thing for decades. Now, really, I think, I don't know, since I was little, there's always been bread and olives there.
1: Sure, bread. Dry, just a basket of dry bread.
0: Yeah.
1: Come on, you're really charging us for that?
0: I'm not sure. Yeah, I'd like to know. Don't get me wrong. I'm sure most probably you're right. They do. I'm sure some don't charge. No, I don't know. Maybe I'm completely wrong.
1: They charge.
0: Maybe I need to start looking at the bill at the end of the meal a bit more.
1: Yeah.
0: but no, you're right.
1: Again, it's not going to upset, you know, next week's weekly shop or anything, but
0: no,
1: it's the principle for me.
0: Right,
1: I'm a man of principle.
0: Yeah, no, we've always said that about you. Robin's always been a man of principle. To be fair, I can't remember what it was. I was out a few days ago and they did ask before, "Do you want some olives?" I looked at them and said, Do I want some olives?
1: I put the "if" in olives.
0: Wow. So yeah, the olives did arrive and they were very, very nice, may I say. So I guess that means every time, and given, again, it depends who and you're with and that kind of thing, but invariably I'll always ask for more bread, because if we're going for tapas, that is, because I'm absolutely serious. Like, that's why I get so bloated after my meal, because I'm just having all the bread and I'm dipping it in all the almeja sauce,
1: so
0: in all the gamba pilpil sauce, in all the sauce. I'm having at least like three or four little rolls of bread.
1: So difficult to avoid that bread at the start. Claro, and you're like, oh, qué bueno, the starter. Oh, and then the main, lasagna. Ba-ba-ba-ba-ba. And then by the time lasagna comes, you've got half a loaf of dry bread in front inside you. You can't fit that lasagna.
0: Yeah, exactly. So so yeah, I suppose that whenever I'm at a table, we're having to order plenty of bread. So I always thought that was free. Sorry, guys.
1: Yeah.
0: Good morning to David, who says they shouldn't charge you if you haven't ordered them, to be fair, but you can always refuse them when they arrive. But if you eat them, you have to pay. Which is a fair point, I guess. If you say, "No, but I didn't order this, take it back." Although,
1: it is
0: quite sad, I guess, yeah.
1: Good morning. Starting off on the wrong foot there with the waiter or waitress.
0: Yeah, exactly. Yeah. Good morning, Michaela. She says, "The worst is when they put it on the table without asking and then you eat it and then they charge you. Don't put it on the table if you are going to charge," Michaela says. John says, "It's the same as paying for a bag at the supermarket. Hidden tax." That's what he's calling it. A hidden tax.
1: I did this yesterday, actually, on that one. Sorry, very quickly. I was at a supermarket last night. Just went for a few things and typically ended up getting more than a few things. But there was clearly more than a bag full there. And they're like, "Are you going to need a bag?" Yes. But I suppose protocol, like, they have to ask.
0: Yeah, I guess so.
1: "Would you like a bag?"
0: Yeah, I guess
1: No, I'm going to balance these 85 products on my head.
0: You could. I mean, it's been done before, I'm sure. Or maybe, get this, you go in trips back to the car. I imagine you went to the car, was it a walk?
1: Car,
0: yeah. So you go on trips, you take like a couple of cartons of milk, drop it off, come back for the rest. The person behind you in the till waiting half an hour. That would go down well. Good morning.
1: You know what I saw actually, which was revolutionary? I was meant to mention this last week and I completely forgot. I completely forgot to say I saw a woman doing something that I've never seen in a shop, in a supermarket, and it was revolutionary. So she left all her, I saw her packing it into the car outside the supermarket. She's bought the products, well, she's got the products and not put them into bags in that panicky rush that you do before paying. She's just put the products back into the trolley.
0: Right.
1: Taken the trolley, having paid for everything, the trolley with all the products loose in the trolley, taken it out to the, and in her car, she's got all the bags for life there set up. And then she packs them into the bags for life, tranquila, with no queue behind her. I'm like, that's genius.
0: That is pretty good, actually. That is pretty good.
1: Oh, no.
0: Yeah.
1: That's genius.
0: Sorry, I'm not sure that's the right sound for the occasion, but I thought we'd go with it.
1: It doesn't not work.
0: Yeah. But you're right. No, I think that's actually quite good. I mean, look, it's...
1: Because everyone gets that anxiety when you're trying to pack and you just can't pack it fast enough and the queue's building behind you.
0: Yeah.
1: Everyone's felt that.
0: See, and then I try and pack it so fast that I start to mess up the actual food.
1: Exactly.
0: And I get home and there's like two eggs that have been broken,
1: yes,
0: like a pizza that's like been trampled on by this like bottle of Coke or whatever. It's terrible.
1: Exactly.
0: Yeah.
1: So I thought that woman was just living in 4D.
0: She's one step ahead of us. You know who you are. Good morning to Eloise. What would Robin make of the following? A restaurant in Austria, they brought us bread, olives and a cheesy dip without asking for it, and then we got charged for it. Yeah, you clearly wouldn't be a fan of that, I suppose.
1: Yeah. That's exactly my point. It's uncouth.
0: Uncouth. And Katya says, I do that with some stuff, referring to the putting it in trolley and then putting it in the bag after. No? Also, leave them loose in the boots, as when bagged, they take up more space. Okay, and then maybe you kind of like bag it to take it up to the house, or maybe, I don't know.
1: Yeah, but leaving them loose in the boots, the drive
0: depends
1: home, that could be
0: a
1: bit of a roller coaster for those poor eggs.
0: Potentially, yeah, if you have eggs. So yeah, keep up. Well, keep some of those unpopular opinions coming in. We do have a couple more to read out. Very shortly. And what do you think of Robin's hot take this morning? Right now, Calvin Harris and Sam Smith. Are you drunk or not?

0: It's Ed Sheeran, Azizam on Radio Gibraltar, 23 minutes past nine. Priscilla's been in touch. She says she agrees with you completely, Robin, with regards your hot take this morning, and says she herself will always refuse it. If they come to the table with olives or bread, she'll just say, no, I don't want any olives or bread right now. And they'll take it back.
1: Smart. But is that out of principle or just so as to save space for main course, I wonder?
0: Well, no, she just doesn't like olives, and she can't have white bread. Really, well, not that she can't have white bread, but it's not good for. Won't go into the medical details of it all. But yeah, good morning to Sally, who's been in touch. She says, I think if they put them on the table and haven't said these will be added to the bill, you can refuse to pay for them when you get the bill.
1: Ooh, interesting.
0: Yeah,
1: as in you forced these upon me.
0: And then yeah, you.
1: Yes, I had to pick 8 separate olives and decide to put them in my mouth, but you still forced me.
0: Yeah, Michaela, she was saying a similar kind of thing, but she also says, how can you resist the olives and the bread once they bring them and once they have them there?
1: I know.
0: How on earth can you resist?
1: I know.
0: The olives and the bread.
1: They're so good.
0: They really are. Do you like the olives with a stone or without the stone?
1: Big boy, yeah, I don't mind.
0: But you don't have a preference at all? No? You just have to take them anyway. Fair enough. I don't really mind either.
1: Yeah.
0: But if I was really, really forced to choose, like,
1: you have to make...
0: No, I'd go with, actually.
1: Yeah?
0: Something about it.
1: Something about the... And then it's just part of the experience.
0: Yeah, part of the experience. And
1: then you can just, like, skin it
0: exactly.
1: to the absolute last
0: exactly.
1: bit of flesh.
0: And then there's something quite satisfying about saying, you know what?
1: Yeah.
0: I've had this. Let's put that over there.
1: Yeah.
0: On the side of the plate or
1: flick it at someone nearby.
0: Well, no, I wouldn't go that far.
1: Yeah. No, me neither.
0: No. One more hot take coming in. One more potentially unpopular opinion coming through this morning from Alan. This is his opinion. Making the bed daily is a waste of time.
1: That's a really good one. Because initially you think, come on, man. Basic.
0: Yeah.
1: Like just basic duties. But actually, I get it.
0: What, that it's a waste of time?
1: I get that it's like, it could be argued that it's a waste of time because you're only going to mess it up again, what, in 12 hours time, so...
0: Well, that's the thing. Although you could make that same argument for many things. Oh, you're just going to do that again in 12 hours time, what's the point?
1: I know, but if it's something as private as your bedroom, like there's no... The aesthetics aren't really that important.
0: Yeah.
1: It's your bedroom. Like, you're not having guests around. So I get it. I'm kind of with Alan.
0: Yeah. I mean, I don't want to say I'm with Alan because I know those who are not with Alan are going to look down on me as a result. But yeah, I can see that. I think there are two types of people in the world. Those who firmly believe in making their bed every morning and those who don't.
1: Yeah.
0: You can separate humanity into those, into those two categories.
1: It's tedious making a bed as well. Like making a bed properly. And getting it tucked under each of the four corners and stuff. I'm like...
0: Important, obviously, to change your sheets every so often and stuff. And every so often, I say. Like, once, I don't know, once a week. I don't know if arguments. It depends. But yeah, the whole process of actually making the bed every day. What do you reckon? There are those who firmly believe to do it, to get into, like, a good costumbre. And especially if you have kids and stuff, to instill... a good bit of discipline in them, I suppose, and to get into the routine of making the bed every morning. Completely understand that.
1: Yeah.
0: But
1: the other day I came home and my daughters were having, and they know I hate this, and so does mum, but I caught them eating crisps on my bed. And then, of course, a few hours later, I'm getting into bed, and as I lay down, I feel the sickening crunch of that last Dorito under my back. And I forget waking up on the wrong side of bed. I went to sleep on the wrong side of bed.
0: Yeah, that's not good.
1: The worst.
0: That's not good. So what do you do? You have to, like,
1: crisps,
0: get up a little bit
1: they and... know are firmly banned from my bedroom.
0: Yeah.
1: I did it anyway.
0: Did you have to have a shower to wash off the remnants of the Dorito, or did you just, like...
1: Nah, just ate them and cracked on. No, time to come and shower now, but just it was just annoying. Just annoying.
0: But that also begs the question, do you get into bed without actually looking about what you're about to lie onto?
1: I mean, Yes.
0: No, fair enough.
1: Don't you?
0: No, I get back.
1: Would you always have like a quick
0: scan? Where? Not a quick scan. Not because I'm worried that anything untoward is going to be there, but just because I'm looking there anyway, you know? I'm not like getting into bed doing the Ronaldinho, looking another way.
1: Kevin, I'm not really.
0: The no-look pass.
1: I've never been asked that question, so I'll have to make a conscious effort to whether I look at bed before lying down on it.
0: Yeah. Again, it's not that you need to for any reason, but just because that's kind of where your eyes are looking anyway, you know? Like, unless maybe you're looking like far ahead of, or for whatever reason you got your eye on the telly and you're lying down. Yeah, I suppose there are many examples of where you might not be looking exactly where you're about to lie down. Good morning.
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0: Good morning to Leslie, who says, if I don't make the bed in the morning, my wife me da un bofetazo. So there we go. That's the way he makes the bed every single morning. And without going too deep into it, I can kind of see where you're coming from.
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0: James Falsou and it's Picture on Radio Gibraltar. Great local music. It's 23 minutes to 10. It's a Tuesday morning, just a couple of days to go to National Day. A little earlier we were discussing with some great answers coming in what's something every Gibraltarian has done at least once. Good morning, Heidi, stuck in La Cola de la Frontera, something which we'll talk about in 20 years and laugh.
1: Yeah, good one.
0: I imagine we will. That is certainly is a good one. Keep them coming and we'll continue talking a bit about that. You can also get involved on our Instagram, GBC_Radio Gibraltar. How about this one from Dana? Something every Gibraltarian has done at least once, seen Maxi Priest in concert.
1: Oof, I don't think I have, actually.
0: No, I don't think I have. He's been to Gib, what, maybe 2-3 times? Maybe is more? More than?
1: I think
0: maybe
1: at
0: more.
1: Least three, you know?
0: Yeah. Maybe
1: I can we were talking about him being like adopted Janito, yeah, I do.
0: Yeah. Although it's been a while, no, since he came over?
1: Yeah.
0: I'm not sure.
1: He's due a visit.
0: Yeah, certainly. So keep them coming and see, we'll continue chatting a bit about that as the day goes on here on Radio Gibraltar and tomorrow morning a little bit on The Breakfast Show again, which will be National Day Eve, of course. Now it's Tuesday morning and for the last few weeks, not including last week because 10-year-old Max was at school, but prior to that we'd had him in the studio, we'd had a good bit of fun. Are you smarter than a 10-year-old? Hopefully maybe we can bring that back during Christmas time or so when term time has come to an end. But yeah, big shout out to him. And he did extremely well. But as a result, we've got a gap to fill on a Tuesday morning now, competition-wise. And you thought you'd try and introduce a new one, Robin. So explain, we're all ears.
1: Okay, so this is a new game. It's called 5-Second Rule. Okay, so it's up to the listener to try and guess how long your streak will be. So I'm going to throw things at you. So, for example, three Dwayne The Rock Johnson films.
0: Oh, right. Not physically throw things at me.
1: Not physically, no. And you'll have 5 seconds to name three Dwayne The Rock Johnson films. If you do that within 5 seconds, on to the next one. Three former chief ministers.
0: Right.
1: Again, a new 5 seconds begins. And
0: so if I don't get one of them,
1: fast-paced.
0: Okay. If I don't get in 5 seconds, I'm out.
1: You're out.
0: So let's say, okay, that scenario you said there, Dwayne The Rock Johnson films, chief ministers, let's say I get those two. Then the third one is three countries in South America. Let's say I don't get that one in 5 seconds. That would mean the streak would be two.
1: Exactly, yes.
0: Right, okay.
1: Yeah. I think with the pressure of the countdown, again, 5 second rule, where I think with the pressure of the countdown, I think you'll do quite well. But again, you're against the clock and it's the build up and the pressure, and it could be quite tricky.
0: Do the questions get harder?
1: Not necessarily. Okay. I know you, so some will be kinder and some will be less kind.
0: Okay, fair enough. I guess it's about time I was used as a guinea pig. Usually it's you for these kind of things. So I'm willing to give it a go. Breakfast for two at Rendezvous and £25 at Bianca's up for grabs. A new game, 5 second rule. How long will my streak last today? It's 20 to 10. Radio Gibraltar.
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Carly Rae Jepsen, Leave Me on the Dance Floor on Radio Gibraltar, 14 minutes to 10. We're going to be playing this new game, 5 Second Rule. I'm in the hot seat. Breakfast for two at Rendezvous Char Grill, £25 at Bianca's, up for grabs. All you need to guess is how many 5 second chunks am I going to complete? Just to clarify, we're not playing just a minute or anything like that. We're playing this new one. So all you have to do is guess how many I'm going to complete. As the example used before, Robin's going to ask me questions. As soon as he asks me the question, the 5 second timer, which sounds like this. Is going to begin and end. And if within those 5 seconds I've got three correct answers, we'll move on to the next one and the timer starts again. And how many of those timers am I going to get through until either time runs out or I get an answer wrong, and in which case the streak will end. And that's where the game will stop. So you need to work out, you need to correctly predict how many 5 second chunks I'm going to complete before the streak ends. The 5 second rule, new game we're playing today, this morning. Get your guesses in, 266 200, studio at radiogibraltar.gi. On the way.

0: It's Republica on Radio Gibraltar, 10 to 10. Let's play the 5-second rule for the first time. I'm a little bit nervous, apprehensive, I suppose would be the right word, as I've never played before, not sure what to expect.
1: So we've had a few people getting in touch, just asking for clarification how it works. I think after, okay, it's the first time we're playing this new game, 5-second rule. I think it'll be obvious after the first time. So are you ready to begin? So we've had plenty of people getting in touch. Let's see how long you can make your streak.
0: Okay.
1: Your 5-second rule debut. Okay, so we will begin with three Chris Nolan films.
0: Memento, Inception, Dark Knight Rises.
1: Correct. Three domesticated animals.
0: Cat, dog, hamster.
1: Yes, correct. Three colors in the rainbow.
0: Indigo, blue, violet.
1: Yes, correct. Three Premier League football teams.
0: Arsenal, Chelsea, Manchester United.
1: Correct. Three cities in Andalusia.
0: Sevilla, Malaga, Cadiz.
1: Yes. Three lower body parts.
0: Your leg, your toe, your foot. Oh! What? How did I not get that one?
1: You hesitated just slightly.
0: I did. That just shows. Just a bit of hesitation and you're done.
1: 5 seconds passes. Pass that rápido.
0: Yeah. So there we go. What was that? Four? Five?
1: So you got the Chris Nolan films, you got domesticated animals, you got three colours of the rainbow, three Premier League football teams, and three cities in Andalusia.
0: So that was five.
1: One, two, three, four, five.
0: So there we go. That's an example of how it's done. So that I got five because I managed to complete five of those questions in 5 seconds. So that's five 5-second streaks completed. And I got the probably the easiest one on paper wrong. Okay, you know why I hesitated? I wasn't sure how technical I had to be with the bones and stuff. Yeah. I don't know if a leg was enough or was it like femur, you know what I mean?

0: It's 5, it's Keep On Moving, Radio Gibraltar, 4 minutes to 10. I hope you're having a great start to your Tuesday morning. 2 days to go to National Day, of course. We'll be speaking plenty about that tomorrow morning, National Day Eve. And five chunks of 5 seconds completed there, and the first time we played 5 second rule. So looking forward to the next one already. But yeah, that I should have continued that streak, really. 5 lower body parts. Really could have gone with anything. Like I said, I hesitated for a couple of seconds because I wasn't sure how technical we needed to be in terms of like bones and that kind of thing. Or were we just looking for leg, toe, foot?
1: What did you go with?
0: I went for leg, toe, foot.
1: Leg, toe, foot.
0: But I just ran out of time in the end.
1: Right, okay.
0: Yeah. So yeah, wasn't to be on that occasion. But well
1: five,
0: done.
1: Not bad.
0: Yeah, lots of people guessing 5, actually. And the winner today, coming out of the random name generator, you, Umberto. Umberto, well
1: Buena
0: done.
1: Buena, Umberto.
0: He's done it. Enjoy your Tuesday. Lucinda's up next.
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13: From the GBC newsroom at 10. The leader of the Liberal Party says the time has come to reform Gibraltar's 2006 constitution in a way compatible with removal from the United Nations list of non-self-governing territories based on the right to self-determination. The opposition says there is a need for urgent reform of the disability benefits system. The Shadow Minister for Social Security and Disability, Atrish Sanchez, says some applications are taking between 2 and 3 years, pointing to the findings in the Ombudsman's report. And Pepe's Pot returns tonight for a National Day special. Pepe Palmero and Magic Garden presenter Kagan Garcia bring a taste of home with the very best in Llanito cooking. Your weather looking good today. Who said summer was done? Plenty of sunshine expected, highs of 30. That's the latest. I'm Robin Shepherd-Capurro.
14: BBC News with David Harper. The authorities in Saudi Arabia say that operations at some of its energy facilities have had to be halted after drone and missile attacks by the Iranian-backed Houthis in Yemen. The Saudis say that more than 70 people have been wounded, with fires breaking out at a number of locations, including King Khalid Military Air Base, Abha International Airport, and facilities belonging to the state-owned oil giant Aramco. Here's our global affairs correspondent, Sebastian Usher.
15: The confrontation between the Houthis and Saudi Arabia has escalated in recent weeks as the Iranian-backed group, which still controls large areas of Yemen, has targeted Saudi ships carrying oil through the Bab al-Mandeb Strait. The Saudis have switched to this route to bypass Iran's almost total shutdown of the Strait of Hormuz. This latest showdown has resulted in the long, dormant war in Yemen reigniting. The past 5 days have seen heavy fighting there as the Houthis have been battling pro-government forces backed by the Saudis in coastal areas in a bid to tighten their control of the Bab al-Mandeb.
14: Medical charity Médecins Sans Frontières is warning that international funding cuts have closed healthcare facilities across Sudan, contributing to the collapse of the country's fragile health system. MSF said that dozens of organisations have been forced to pull out of Sudan because they were unable to find alternative funding after the US cut foreign aid. The British government is to set out new proposed restrictions on goods produced in Israeli settlements in the occupied West Bank. The Israeli government has previously warned it would retaliate if any new measures were introduced. More detail from our Middle East correspondent, Yolande Nell.
16: As Israeli ministers have been announcing new settlements in the West Bank, they have said specifically that they aim to bury the idea of a Palestinian state. And this is coming about a year after the UK, along with other countries, recognised a state of Palestine. So there was already that big step. And polls are indicating that there is wide support for this in the UK.
14: Canadian tariffs on a range of US goods worth around $20 billion have come into effect. As trade negotiations between the US and Canada collapsed last month, President Trump slapped 50% tariffs on some $20 billion worth of Canadian products. Here's our business correspondent, Theo Leggett.
17: It's meant to be dollar for dollar, rate for rate, and it will impose extra costs on imports from the US of things like steel, aluminium, dairy, manufactured goods like washing machines, refrigerators. These tariffs affect about 6% of US exports to Canada, and it's a relatively small amount in financial terms. It's where it hits, though. So, for example, Canadian tariffs on US products, it's been argued that they're deliberately designed to hit exporters in swing states in the United States so that there could be some influence over the midterm elections due in November.
14: Theo Leggett reporting. World News from the BBC.
18: 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This is Radio Gibraltar. It's Time Machine time. Musical adventure. Let's go and see if we can guess the year. Well, the music you're about to hear got into the UK singles chart. So we're kicking off with a guy who'd already had a big hit called Angels. Well, they sounded completely different. Nice and upbeat. It's Robbie. Time Machine.

What a tune. It's Stardust. Music sounds better with you. Playing on Radio Gibraltar, got to number one in Spain, number two in the UK. And this was playing loads when I was just starting to go out to nightclubs. Back in the day. 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This is The Time Machine. We try and work out what year all of these songs charted. It is just for fun, by the way, with a sprinkling of clues along the way. Things like telling you that the singer Chapel Roan was born in this year. So was Will Sons Smith, Jaden, and Formula One driver George Russell, who you might have seen competing in the Formula One in Italy over the weekend. So he was born in this year. Here's a track for you now that got to number one in 23 countries. So chances are you might know it. We've also got five on the way. Alanis Morissette and Alternate, It's a Great Year. And I'd love to hear your guests. If you'd like to get in touch on the email, it's studio@radiogibraltar.gi. You can catch me on the phone and WhatsApp, 200 66 200. It's Share and Believe.

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0: It's the Cardigans. You're listening to Radio Gibraltar. Jenny's loving these tunes. Me too, Jenny. We've got back to a year when there was a World Cup. There was from France. Meanwhile, at Glastonbury, you had headliners like Primal Scream, Blur, and Pulp. And at cinema, perhaps you went and saw Armageddon. Meanwhile, there was some royal news. This is an interesting one. What do you make of this?
1: And Prince Charles's friends from the music and acting worlds took to the boards at the Lyceum on Wednesday night to celebrate his 50th birthday. The surprise of the night was the first public performance by Jerry Halliwell since splitting from the Spice Girls.
2: Happy

0: Oh, this is right up my street. Ultra Dante on Radio Gibraltar. It's our last song in the time machine, though. I've got to tell you, I caught myself doing some really, really ropey dance moves to Five When the Lights Go Out. You know, sort of chair dancing where your arms do the bulk of the work. Mm-hmm. And well, with Alanis Morissette, I think we can only call it something that sounded like yodeling once again. Apologies to the engineers. They're upstairs, but I think we're mostly soundproofed in this studio. I think we're safe. How did you get on guessing the year this morning? Jenny was really fast and the first correct answer. Good morning to Katia, Maku and Michaela, who also really fast during the opening song. Robbie Williams and Let Me Entertain You. Pete has only managed to listen a little bit here and there. Work. Oh, Pete, work's got in the way. So inconvenient, right? Let me have a word with your boss, Pete. I'll tell him. Good morning, Priscilla. Also to Jill, who is in touch on the email. Jimmy worked out. Squeegee had two guesses. Yeah, the second one was right. We need to reveal the year, though, don't we? Ivan, do us the honours, would you? What are you saying?
1: The year I was born in 1998.
0: Oh, 1998, the year you were born, right? And Millie as well, actually. Time Machine team. You youthful. Mostly, right, Chris? Well done, then, if you guessed 1998 today. The Time Machine.
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What do we make to this beat? Yeah, it's Georgia Smith. She's 29, she's from Warsaw in the UK. And that's called Dancing. 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

Rita Ora, let you love me. Get it right. She's been to The Rock, what, twice in the past, hasn't she, for music festivals? Sad that it's over now, really. Aww. Coming up for you, Alex Warren, after this, it's Daft Punk and The Weeknd. I feel it coming. 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
6: From the GBC newsroom at 11, the Deputy Chief Minister says this year's National Day reflects Gibraltar's growing sense of nationhood and the need to complete the process of decolonisation. Joseph Garcia says that remains a decision solely for the people of Gibraltar and calls for political differences to be set aside. The GSD says the Ombudsman's findings on disability benefit confirm the need for urgent reform of the system. Shadow Minister for Social Security and Disability, Atrish Sanchez, says applicants continue to face lengthy delays. The GSD has welcomed plans for an external independent review, but is calling for a clear timeframe, the publication of its findings and action on any recommendations. And GBC's National Week programming continues tonight with a special serving of Janito cooking from Pepe's Pot. At 9:30 p.m. it's a youth program, Voices of Tomorrow, and the first of three episodes featuring youth debates in the Gibraltar Parliament. Your weather, plenty of sunshine, highs of 30. That's the latest. I'm Stefan Borge.
7: BBC News with David Harper. The authorities in Saudi Arabia say that operations at some of its energy facilities have had to be halted after drone and missile attacks by the Iranian-backed Houthis in Yemen. More than 70 people have been wounded, with fires breaking out at a number of locations, including King Khalid Military Air Base, Abha International Airport, and facilities belonging to the state-owned oil giant Aramco. Here's Sebastian Usher.
8: The confrontation between the Houthis and Saudi Arabia has escalated in recent weeks as the Iranian-backed group, which still controls large areas of Yemen, has targeted Saudi ships carrying oil through the Bab al-Mandeb Strait. The Saudis have switched to this route to bypass Iran's almost total shutdown of the Strait of Hormuz. This latest showdown has resulted in the long, dormant war in Yemen reigniting. The past 5 days have seen heavy fighting there as the Houthis have been battling pro-government forces backed by the Saudis in coastal areas in a bid to tighten their control of the Bab al-Mandeb.
7: The medical charity Médecins Sans Frontières is warning that international funding cuts have closed healthcare facilities across Sudan, contributing to the collapse of the country's fragile health system. The group urged world leaders gathering at the UN General Assembly in New York this month to take action. The British government is to set out new proposed restrictions on goods produced in Israeli settlements in the occupied West Bank. The Israeli government has previously warned it would retaliate. The US ambassador to Israel, Mike Huckabee, has also said there may be a response from American states or the US government. He added that development is allowed under the Oslo Agreement of 1993.
9: There was three distinct regions that were delineated. Areas A, under the Palestinian Authority. Area B, mostly under the Palestinian Authority, but with also Israeli military supervision. And then there's Area C, which is under Israeli supervision. There are 500,000 Israelis living in Area C in Judea and Samaria. Are you going to forcefully displace them?
7: Australia will give people the option of switching off computer algorithms that push content into their social media feeds. If approved, it will follow the country's pioneering ban on social media for under-16s. Simon Atkinson has the details.
10: Under the plan, called My Feed, My Way, platforms must let users turn off their algorithm through pop-up messages or face heavy fines. Australia's Prime Minister, Anthony Albanese, says it's about giving people more choice about what they see online, and an opportunity to break the cycle of so-called doom-scrolling if they wanted to. But the government says it expects many people who would want to keep the algorithms receiving a tailored feed of things they liked or were interested in. Campaigners say algorithms are fueling the prevalence of sexual violence in Australia, in particular exposing young people to misogynistic manosphere material. They argue forcing people to opt into them would make for stronger law.
7: This is the latest world news from the BBC.
11: This is Radio Gibraltar. Great to have you along here Tuesday morning. Howdy. Coming up for you soon. We've got Justin Bieber, Nick Jonas, a classic from Donna Lewis, plus a song that's no longer a number one. It's been there forever and ever, but it's dropped down the charts a bit. Still sounds good though. Sam Fender and Olivia Dean.

Justin Bieber with Intentions. You're listening to Radio Gibraltar Tuesday morning. And with all of this back to school hype, that's sort of hype. It's not hype at all, is it? It's an event. It's a phase that's happening right now, whether you like it or not. Quite a few people not. So we're sort of still on half days, back to school. People ease themselves into uniform routine, that kind of thing, before the full days kick in. It's not just schools, of course, here on the Rock. There are some famous kids starting to navigate their way around school. And a story caught my eye this morning about Prince Charles starting as... No, that's a complete lie. Prince George... Can't read my own writing, right? I use pen and paper here. Prince George starting his first day at Eton College. So he's 13 now and he's being pictured. Looking really, really smart, having a little look around there and getting ready to start at Eton College, which is the same place that Prince William and Prince Harry went to. Other names of note who have been to Eton include actors Tom Hiddleston, Hugh Laurie, some prime ministers. You're looking at David Cameron, as well as writers George Orwell and Ian Fleming. Plus, and this I never knew, adventurer Bear Grylls. Did you know Bear Grylls went to Eton? I don't think I was aware of that. There's a photo shared on this article of when Prince William was only that sort of age, back in the mid-90s, signing the book there to get himself enrolled at Eton. So hopefully Prince George will have a good adventure there, okay? Good education there at Eton College. Looking super duper smart. I did misread the article at first, though. I did think it said... Prince Louis, and I was like, that's very young. I mean, he's still very, very young to be enrolling at Eton College, but it's not. It's Prince George, who looks more and more by the day, a spitting image of Prince William.

I think my hair stopped growing. Or is it me? Our car failed a couple times. He's probably sick of me. He said go easy on yourself, but what does that even mean? Sounds like good advice, but I just can't hear it right now.

0: Nick Jonas, It's Gut Punch. This is Radio Gibraltar. You might have seen the postbox toppers or the beautifully created, crafted purple figures that are on top of a lot of the different postboxes all around the Rock. And I believe you can actually map your way around to see all of them and take them in. They are so impressive. And it marks Dementia Awareness Month. Just to let you know that this time next week, Tuesday the 15th, there will be a dementia session, Understanding Dementia. So find out more about that. It's happening at St Bernard's Hospital, and full details are on the GHA Facebook page. If you'd like to take yourself over to that, it's at 5:30 next Tuesday, Understanding Dementia, a session being held there, coinciding with Dementia Awareness Month. Music-wise for you soon, Rosalia, Chaperone, as well as James Arthur.
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Have you got your lottery ticket ready and somewhere safe ahead of that tonight? 7:30 on GBC television, as well as on Radio Gibraltar Plus, 1458 medium wave. Very best of luck if you've got your ticket ready. And then later, by the way, at 9:30, something new on GBC television called The Voices of Tomorrow. And it's where, for the first time, Parliament locally has opened its doors to students for a unique series of specially organised debates. And it's going to be fascinating seeing how these young teams take on the challenges that they've been set there. And you'll want to follow this, I reckon. It's called The Voices of Tomorrow, looking at youth parliaments. It's on tonight from 9:30, first episode on GBC television. Here's Chapel Row now. This is called Good Luck, Babe.

It's Alicia Keys, Girl on Fire. You're listening to Radio Gibraltar. I've seen a headline today saying that teenage reading skills are declining. And this is based on data that says between the ages of 8 and 11 years old, reading daily for fun is around 31%. That drops down to 17% for the age group 11 to 14. And then between the ages of 14 to 16, it drops again down to just 14% reading for pleasure. Very interesting statistic, isn't it? What do we make of that? Can you have a think just off the top of your head what might be one of the leading reasons for this? I think you might have guessed it already. Smartphones, digital lifestyles, that is, social media and other distractions along those lines. They reckon that it's seeing a rise of hasty readers. So teenagers skimming texts quickly, struggling with comprehension. And a fragmented attention span, apparently. Obviously, literary trusts are pushing for this to change. Saying just how much it can benefit. It's true, isn't it? Reading really enhances a lot of your other comprehension and your language skills in general anyway. Although I did think, you know, it says the reading for pleasure declines as they go through the teenage years. Isn't that also, though, in line with coursework, right? Study demands and the amount of reading you have to do for academic purposes sort of increases. So, you know, a lot more time is spent doing homework, that kind of thing, coursework. So I'm purely speculating here. One thing I do know is, you know, at bedtime in the evening, phones are all plugged in downstairs, right? Digital distractions have disappeared. There is no greater way to push your bedtime than say, oh, I'm really enjoying reading. I'm just starting a new chapter. Can I stay up a bit longer and read? How can I ever say no to staying up to read? And there you go, it late bedtimes yet again.

0: It's Ed Sheeran. You're listening to Radio Gibraltar, and I've just read two extremely exciting words on the forecast for today. Oh, at last. Westerly winds. Oh, we've switched. Oh, we have switched. So we're losing some of that cloud. A lot more sunshine around. It's going to feel warmer with a high of 30 this afternoon. But a nice freshness to that breeze. It's 24 degrees now.
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Jessie J and Price Tag there coming up soon. Ellie Goulding and her latest Black Prada dress. First, a guy who's just enjoying his last day of being 50. Oh, Michael Bublé, it's his birthday tomorrow. Here he is now. 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
7: From the GBC newsroom at 12. The leader of the Liberal Party says the time has come to reform Gibraltar's 2006 constitution in a way compatible with removal from the United Nations list of non-self-governing territories based on the right to self-determination. The Deputy Chief Minister, Joseph Garcia, highlights that 2026 marks 80 years since Gibraltar was placed on the UN list. The opposition says there is a need for urgent reform of the disability benefit system. The Shadow Minister for Social Security and Disability, Atris Sanchez, says some applications are taking between 2 and 3 years, pointing to the findings in the Ombudsman's report. And Pepe's Pot returns tonight for a National Day special. Pepe Palmero and Magic Garden presenter Kagan Garcia bring a taste of home with the very best in Janito cooking. At 9:30pm, it's a youth programme, Voices of Tomorrow, the first of 3 episodes featuring impressive youth debates in Parliament. Your weather, plenty of sunshine, highs of 30. That's the latest. I'm Stefan Borge.
8: BBC News with David Harper. The authorities in Saudi Arabia say that operations at some of its energy facilities have had to be halted after drone and missile attacks by the Iranian-backed Houthis in Yemen. The Saudis say that more than 70 people have been wounded. Targets include the King Khalid Military Air Base, Abha International Airport, and facilities belonging to the state-owned oil giant Aramco. Our global affairs reporter Sebastian Usher says it comes after days of heavy battles in Yemen, where a Saudi-led coalition is fighting the Iranian-backed Houthis.
9: There are pro-government forces which are backed by the Saudis and have Saudi air support, which are battling the Houthis in several areas in Yemen. The Houthis launched an assault towards coastal areas, towards Abab al-Mandeb, to tighten control of that. Back on Thursday, in a counter-move, these pro-government forces have been attacking Houthi forces pretty much all over the place. And the reports we're getting is they're making quite serious gains in doing that.
8: The British government is to announce a ban on goods produced in Israeli settlements in the occupied West Bank in what's been framed as a move to bolster support for a two-state solution. The Israeli president, Isaac Herzog, has said that if taken, the decision will be on the wrong side of history. The US ambassador to Israel has warned there may be a response from the federal or state governments. President Volodymyr Zelensky says overnight Russian attacks across Ukraine were aimed at causing as much harm to life as possible. He said 2 people had been killed and at least 10 injured as the Russians used missiles and jet-powered drones. Abdul Jalil Abdurasulov reports from Kyiv.
10: The air raid alert continued through most of the night and into the morning. Ukraine's emergency services say that about 50 buildings and facilities were hit during the attack. Among them are residential buildings, a school, and a petrol station. A market in the southern city of Odessa was also damaged during the strikes. In addition, Russian drones hit two passenger trains. Moscow has confirmed they carried out the attack, but the strikes, they say, focused on military targets only.
8: Australia will give people the option of switching off computer algorithms that push content into their social media feeds as part of proposed laws aimed at improving online safety. If the new rules are approved, Australia would have the world's toughest policy on algorithmic feeds and follow the country's pioneering ban on social media for under-16s. Opponents have raised concerns about possible censorship. Those in favour of the move say technology fuels the prevalence of sexual violence in Australia. The BBC asked these people in Sydney what they thought of the policy.
11: I would definitely turn it off.
12: I think it's a little bit weird if they turn it off. I want to see, like, what this algorithm has catered towards me.
11: Don't necessarily think that I'd like my algorithm completely turned off. I don't know if there's any way to turn the algorithm down so it's not so intense.
13: I think it's a pretty good idea.
8: World News from the BBC.
14: Into Tuesday afternoon we go. You're with Radio Gibraltar. Thanks so much for listening in today. Coming up soon, let's touch on something that a 102-year-old lady has completed over in Canada, as well as play Becky Hill, some Madonna, Lady Gaga, and this guy, Benson Boone.

0: Mars on Radio Gibraltar, that's called Die With A Smile. I'd wanna be next to you. Just before we touch on this next story, I want you for a moment to picture a bridge in your mind. If you've ever seen the bridge entering Portugal, or the bridge as you head across into Cadiz there, right? The big triangular one with the lines, cable stayed style bridge, if you will. Have you got that kind of image in your mind? Now picture one of those over in Canada. Huge. I mean, it's a little bit ugly. It's total concrete. And it's been delayed. It was supposed to open 2 years ago, but it has finally now opened. It's called the Geordie Howe International Bridge, and it connects Windsor to Detroit. So it's a big deal. And somebody over in Canada put it on their bucket list that they wanted to walk the length of that bridge when it finally opened. So Rita Georgiev has had to wait a little bit of time. She wanted to do this for her 100th birthday, but you know what it's like with these building works and construction? There's always delays, isn't there? Things always take longer than they're forecast. But having just turned 102 years old 2 weeks ago, Rita had the chance to walk a mile and a half, okay, across this international bridge over in Canada.
1: Oh gosh, I'm doing it.
2: Are you okay to keep going?
1: I don't see why not.
2: Okay.
0: Oh, I love Rita. I love Rita. So friends accompanied her along the way, kept checking in. Do you need any help? Do you want to have a little sit down? No, no. She managed to complete the 1.5 miles. Lots of stops along the way for photos, pictures, lots of well wishes saying, you know, many happy returns. Happy birthday, 102. As she made the trip across this huge concrete bridge in Canada. She was asked, how about it afterwards as well?
1: It was a fantastic trip.
3: What's your next birthday wish?
1: That I reach my birthday, actually.
0: Oh, Rita, can we please fly Rita over? She could probably do the Windsor Bridge a couple of times, right? And probably Kingsway Tunnel as well a few times too.

Becky Hill and Hands On Me. This is Radio Gibraltar gearing you up for National Day. Have you got your red and white clothes out yet? If not, you do still have a chance, don't you, to get on to that. 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As you may know, lots of entertainment all along Main Street, the children's fancy dress competition in the morning as well at Casemates, lots of live performances, the political rally, attractions too at John McIntosh Square, as well as the rock concert in the evening and the fireworks and drone display, where I'm reading they're looking at 500 drones. So we'll keep you in the loop with all of that here on Radio Gibraltar through the daytime and on GBC television too. Right now, local talent, Simon Dumas.

0: It's Years and Years playing on Radio Gibraltar. By the way, the Gibronco Literary Festival is on the horizon for November, happening between the 9th and 15th. You can now check out what's happening on each day, who's speaking when, what events are there. There's lightning talks as well. Of course, you've got your visitor, Dame Prooley. She's going to be here on the rock as well. You can pick up more details, buytickets.gi, if you want to go along to that. It's a candlelight concert with Beethoven focus as well. So the Gibronco Literary Festival on the horizon for November. You might want to check it out.
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2: Coming up as from 1 o'clock, it's National Week and we've been speaking to you about all things Gibraltarian, from memories of Gibraltar in the old days to what National Day means to the youngest in our community. More on that coming up on Gibraltar Today. Action for Housing welcomes 44 new pensioner flats at Queen Elizabeth II Memorial Mews, but says some pensioners are being excluded. We'll be hearing from the Action Group. We'll also be finding out about an international historians conference taking place on the Rock this week, and one of the young artists from Jump Around Jib, the macaques we've been seeing around the Rock. Christian Cipollina will be joining us in the studio. All to come on Gibraltar Today between 1 and 2 o'clock with me, Kellyanne Borch.
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0: Poor James Morrison getting diverted to Malaga. Why didn't our weather get the memo for the festival a few days ago? Why do we have to have sea fog and all sorts for our visiting guests? I Won't Let You Go, that's playing there on Radio Gibraltar for you. James Morrison having been here on The Rock, of course, just a few days ago. Shall we just say a big hello to Nick? Hi, Nick, who's taken inspiration from our story earlier about 102-year-old Rita, who walked a mile and a half across a new big bridge that opened in Canada.
1: Oh gosh, I'm doing it.
2: Are you okay to keep going?
1: I don't see why not.
2: Okay.
0: Nick says Rita inspired him to take the stairs instead of the lift today. And that's just really tickled me. That's the spirit. Here's Ariana Grande now.

That's Gracie Abrams. I love you. I'm sorry. Playing on Radio Gibraltar Tuesday afternoon. 8th of September then, what sort of stories are trending online in the last few hours? You're looking at the Prime Minister, Andy Burnham, set to meet private sector chiefs at Downing Street next week to discuss the government's growth agenda. Meanwhile, the trade war between the US and Canada seems to be intensifying. President Trump has threatened to halt the sale of Canadian Bombardier jets in the US. A story we touched on earlier, some doing pictures doing the round of Prince George. We've worked out it's not Prince Louis, okay, he's far too young. Prince George turning 13 and recently and is starting his first full day at Eton College today. Meanwhile, Sir Tom Jones is leaving The Voice, the TV show The Voice UK. I missed it last weekend. There's a lot of changes being brought in for that show. They need to recruit me as a judge. That's what they need to do. Meanwhile, as well, Noel and Liam Gallagher have united for an Oasis UK documentary premiere. Of course, they did their tour last year. If you remember in July, do you remember so many people tried to get tickets to go and see them? Maybe you know somebody that did manage to go and see Oasis last year. Well, they've turned out a documentary based on that. It's called Don't Look Back in Anger, of course. And it follows the brothers from their rehearsals, backstage footage and the actual stadium tour itself. Here's Oasis, it's Don't Look Back in Anger on Radio Gibraltar.

0: It's Oasis on Radio Gibraltar. Releasing their UK documentary, Don't Look Back in Anger, looking behind the scenes really of how their reunion tour panned out last year. 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It's with Kellyanne Bourge. Have a great afternoon.
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9: From the GBC newsroom at 1. The Deputy Chief Minister says this year's National Day reflects Gibraltar's growing sense of nationhood and the need to complete the process of decolonisation. Joseph Garcia says that remains a decision solely for the people of Gibraltar and calls for political differences to be set aside. The GSD says the Ombudsman's findings on disability benefits confirm the need for urgent reform of the system. Shadow Minister for Social Security and Disability, Atrish Sanchez, says applicants continue to face lengthy delays. The GSD has welcomed plans for an external independent review, but is calling for a clear timeframe, the publication of its findings, and action on any recommendations. And GBC's National Week programming continues tonight with a special serving of Janito cooking from Pepe's Pot. At 9:30pm, it's the youth programme, Voices of Tomorrow, and the first of three episodes featuring youth debates in the Gibraltar Parliament. Your weather, plenty of sunshine this afternoon, feeling warm, highs of 30. That's the latest. I'm Stefan Borge.
10: BBC News with David Harper. The authorities in Saudi Arabia say that operations at some of its energy facilities have had to be halted after drone and missile attacks by the Iranian-backed Houthis in Yemen. The Saudi-led coalition has been fighting the Houthis has vowed to respond firmly. Here's Sebastian Usher.
11: Part of the thing that had led to this latest escalation inside Yemen was an assault that the Houthis launched last Thursday towards coastal areas, which the Bab el-Mandeb Strait, which if they took control of that, of course, it would give them greater control of the Bab al-Mandab Strait, and essentially they could possibly close the whole thing down. So there's that element. But within the fighting in Yemen, what we're hearing at the moment, the pro-government forces backed by Saudi Arabia are staging quite a strong response to the Houthis, but they have taken towns. The big question is whether that will continue, whether that will change the equation.
10: The British government is to announce a ban on goods produced in Israeli settlements in the occupied West Bank, in what's been framed as a move to bolster support for a two-state solution. The Israeli president, Isaac Herzog, said that if taken, the decision will be on the wrong side of history. Rob Watson reports.
12: The argument of the critics is that the danger in the policy is that you end up emboldening the right in Israeli politics. And if European governments like the British government would like to see a change of government in Israel, it's maybe not very smart, and that it threatens cooperation with Israel. So that is the argument against it. I mean, again, what the British government would counter with is saying, look, you know, it is our policy to try and oppose anything that would derail a two-state solution, and that we are in line with other European countries.
10: Opposition leaders in Israel have accused Prime Minister Benjamin Netanyahu of being unfit to hold office after a report alleged he had ignored a warning from the UAE of a planned Hamas operation. It was given just days before the October the 7th attacks, according to the Israeli newspaper Haaretz. Mr. Netanyahu's office called the report a total lie. Australia will give people the option of switching off algorithms that push content into their social media feeds. It follows the country's ban on social media for under-16s. With more, here's Simon Atkinson.
13: Under the plan, called My Feed, My Way, platforms must let users turn off their algorithm through pop-up messages or face heavy fines. Australia's Prime Minister, Anthony Albanese, says it's about giving people more choice about what they see online, and an opportunity to break the cycle of so-called doom-scrolling if they wanted to. But the government says it expects many people who would want to keep the algorithms receiving a tailored feed of things they liked or were interested in. Campaigners say algorithms are fueling the prevalence of sexual violence in Australia, in particular exposing young people to misogynistic manosphere material. They argue forcing people to opt into them would make for stronger law.
10: World News from the BBC.
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14: Good afternoon. It's National Week and we've been speaking to you about all things Gibraltarian. The news team took to Main Street to ask you who you remember from the old days.
15: So there were a whole host of characters back in the day. I mean, you know, you'd come across these characters in the street. Each one had his own idiosyncrasies or his own different method of dress or whatever.
14: And it's not all about the memories, of course. We also asked what the youngest in the community think about National Day.
16: You're celebrating everything at your house.
17: Yeah? And what colours do you wear, do you know?
16: Red and white!
14: Really sweet. We'll be hearing more from them a little later on. Action for Housing has welcomed the allocation of 44 pensioners' flats at the newly opened Queen Elizabeth II Memorial Mews, but has also expressed some concerns.
18: That 44 flats had been given to pensioners. But then we noted that all of these 44 tenants were already living in government accommodation and that none were given to people who live in the private sector.
14: We'll be hearing from Henry Bina, Zohra El Gaboui and Alfred Borro explaining their concerns over the recent allocation of pensioner flats. An international conference of the Association of Latin American and Caribbean Historians is taking place this week. I'll be joined by some of the speakers to find out more about the event. I'll also be joined by one of the young artists involved in Jump Around Jib.
19: We just focused on like Gibraltar culture, the Gibraltar heritage. So all over we have just a bunch of iconic places of Gibraltar. So we've got the Moorish Castle, we've got Gotham's Cave, we've also got crabs, we've got the octopus. So we've just got a bunch of things that just link really well with Gibraltar. So a lot of their culture, we've got the national flower, we've got the flag, we've just got everything on it.
14: Christian Cibolina is part of a group of students from Bayside who came together to paint a macaque sculpture as part of the colourful trail of monkeys dotted around Gibraltar. We'll be hearing about the painting process and how it feels to see the finished product on display. That's all coming up before

0: those who will benefit from the new properties. The group highlights that pensioners living in private accommodation have been overlooked. I'm joined now by the group's Henry Bina, Zohra El Gaboui, and Alfred Borro. Thank you all so much for joining me this afternoon.
1: Thank you very much.
2: Thank you very much.
0: What would you say are your main concerns with the way that these new properties have been allocated?
3: Thanks for giving us the airtime, first of all. Good afternoon. Yes, we released a press release about 4 days ago, where we welcomed the allocation of these 44 flats to pensioners, much needed, of course. But then we noted that all 44 had been allocated to people who already lived in housing allocation, which makes sense because, you know, you vacate 44 flats and then you have 44 flats to give to people on the waiting list.
0: So it's freeing
3: but
0: up those 44.
3: We thought we had to make an observation, which is that no pensions flats were given to people who live in the private sector, some of whom live in terrible conditions and who would have easily qualified for one of these pensioners' flats. So we think that expediency should be tinged with fairness. Therefore, a few flats, I don't know how many, but a fraction, 5, 6, 7, or 8, should have been given to people who live in the private sector, at least to make sure that these few people who live in terrible conditions have the same rights as those who live in government rental accommodation. Also, we don't know what the criteria was. We want to think that the criteria was well thought out and planned and delivered. But of course, we don't have any information as to what the criteria was or the procedure. So we have to suspend our judgment on that as well.
1: I've recently joined the Action for Housing. And so it's my first time involved in this kind of work. At the beginning, for the first 2 months, I had Zohra El Gaboui showing me around. So I was shadowing her for a while. But then when you get to the home visits, that's an actual eye-opener. We're living in the 1970s. Some people are living in the 1970s due to the facilities that they have. I mean, outside toilet, shower outside. I mean, and there are people who are genuinely sick and having to go back to the 1970s for the basic. I mean, it's terrible. It's terrible. So, yes, Zohra has been showing me around. And a bit gobsmacked, really. And also, I have to highlight the fact that homeless is beginning to be an issue too. Yeah.
0: You mentioned in your press release, you're right, you're questioning whether it's right to exclude pensioners in the private sector. Have you been approached by pensioners in the private sector on this issue in particular? What have they told you, if they have?
3: Not on this issue, but we do have lots of, I mean, we've got something like 180 cases on our list. So we know that there are lots of pensioners, well, people who would qualify to pensioners' flats who are in that list. They haven't come to see us, but obviously when they come to see us, I mean, they expect us to see to their medical problems, social issues, how badly they live. And of course, although they haven't come to see us specifically over the question of the pensions flats, we know that they exist, we know all their needs, and we think that some of them should have been addressed.
0: Zohra, you've been guiding Alfred through some of the housing situations in Gibraltar. He sounds quite taken aback by what he's seen.
1: 100%.
0: What's your experience been like with the Action Group?
2: Yes, first of all, I would like to welcome in the idea of 44 government flats. That's a good start, good news actually for us and for everyone.
0: Because they'll be reallocated now.
2: Exactly.
0: Do you know whether they'll be reallocated to pensioners? Do you know if they'll be given priority because pensioners have left?
2: This is what we don't know. That's why the idea come from there. That's why Mr. Pina.
1: That's why, even though that we are celebrating and a lot of happy faces for the new 45 houses, I mean, Henry said a lot of pensioners are being left behind.
2: So I'm going there because we have also pensioners who lives in private sectors who are poorly situationed, and the age is over 75 years old. We have clients of 93

0: years old and living with very horrendous conditions. So I don't know if in this 44 flats, government flats, was the housing department have the consideration to look after that list for the people that already they have, because we passed to them. So I don't know if they added these people who live in bad condition and very old and ill. So I'm asking if it's possible to have a bit of consideration and touch that point and look after these people.
1: So you're calling for more information, some more reassurance about how it's all happened. Has the government responded to your press release at all?
2: Not yet, no.
0: No,
2: I don't think they would anyway. I mean, you know, we issue press releases quite frequently, and not every time we get a reply from them.
3: It's not normal for government to answer.
2: No, they don't.
3: Then it's a press release.
2: Unless we ask them to, you know, give us a public reply, they don't normally do. We've also been involved during the past few months, during the summer months, preparing another program for Viewpoint with Ian. He took over from Jonathan Scott when Jonathan Scott left. And we've been, you know, Zora, Alfred and myself have been visiting homes, if you can call them homes.
1: Sure.
2: We still have another 4 or 5 interviews to make before the program is finished. Hopefully it'll be released on Viewpoint sometime in October.
3: The thing is that it doesn't matter how much or how many words you put into it. I mean, this is something that you have to see to believe, because when I say, oh, we're back to the 1970s, oh, Africa, is that really possible? 100% it is possible. It's actually happening today.
2: Yeah.
3: So,
0: and also, excuse me, the public, people of the world, I need to know the reality, because we live in very pish-posh way, but
3: yeah,
0: they should, and they need to know how the people like Gibraltarian region, Moroccan region, how they live, because I found them and consider them Gibraltarian as well. So from my point of view, what I see is they've been put it on the side always, not only now, it's from the beginning. Mm-hmm. So yes, I would love to the people of Gibraltar know about it. We live very good. We're happy about other people who lives in a corner. No one knows about them. So I would like to the people of Gibraltar know about these people.
3: Once the problem comes out, like Henry said, I'm sure people will realise how bad things are when we are sitting in the comfort or on the sofa in our living room, you know, watching whatever you want to watch. But it is degrading, really.
2: We've been doing this kind of viewpoint for the past 5 years, I think. But it's something that needs to be renewed occasionally to remind the community, people how some fellow Gibraltarians live. And also to give a voice to the voiceless, which I think is important. You know, people who have been sort of sidelined and they need to talk in public, and we give them a voice, you know. As I said, we shall be exposing some of these terrible housing conditions, and we hope that politicians will see the programme and then ask themselves earnestly whether they would allow members of their family to live in those conditions. They should think hard and deep and say, would I allow my mother, my grandmother, my father
3: 100%.
2: To live like this?
0: Yeah.
2: I'm sure they wouldn't.
0: Especially we have clients or tenants who are a medical list. You can't wait a medical list for 5, 6, 10 years. Come on.
3: We have to remember that where apparently or supposedly there are 16 lists for the housing. And it's been recommended that the system is actually reviewed.
2: Streamlined. That came out on the latest report by the Ombudsman, Wendy Cummings, where she was quite sort of taken aback.
1: Well, in her most recent report, she highlighted what she deems a lack of transparency in the process of housing allocation. And this is something which your group has been highlighting over the years, really, several times.
3: Transparency and fair allocation, that's what we're asking.
2: One of the key issues when we talk about transparency is the question of the allocation committee. I mean, they take decisions, but never explain why.
3: No matter how many times
2: you ask, they will not be accountable and transparent and say, we've taken such and such a decision because of whatever. They don't. And that to us is absolutely unacceptable.
3: Yeah, for example, I have a letter here that was addressed to this gentleman, and we did ask the housing and we did ask HAC, and the letter comes back, sorry, no recommendations, it stays the same, but there is no explanation
2: as to why.
3: And this man is attending dialysis three times a week, has an open heart surgery, and well,
0: which is an explanation everyone in this world would love and deserve. One explanation. You're not going to give me a flat. Why? Why? Because of this and this and that. What's wrong with that? It's that difficult to give an explanation to the person who they don't give him the flat, especially that person in R plus medical list. The people need explanation. The people need. I don't know what the kind of system is this, because you're there for the public. So I work with the public. So explain
2: more,
0: to the public.
2: I think it's more than a need. It's a right.
0: Exactly.
2: That well, the yes. public has
0: precisely
2: to be given. An explanation as to why decisions were made in such and such a way. And not doing that is an insult in every conceivable manner.
0: Exactamente.
2: And we've been trying for years now to make HAC give us explanations as to why decisions are made.
3: Well, we don't even know who and HAC are, not really.
2: Well, HAC. Yeah, we know.
3: Well,
2: we know.
3: We,
2: of course we
3: supposedly,
2: know.
3: Supposedly, no?
2: Everybody, I mean, it's not a hidden secret, you know.
0: Exactly.
2: We know who they are, but... Again, they hide behind, you know, a bureaucratic system which is denying the people of Gibraltar to know why
0: exactly.
2: decisions are taken.
0: Exactly.
2: And we think that is, you know, wrong on every single count.
0: Because if you don't give explanation, something you're hiding.
1: This
0: if
1: is
0: not, well,
1: Gibraltar
0: explain.
1: Today, and we've been speaking to Action for Housing, who are questioning the process behind the recent allocation of 44 pensioner flats in Chatham Views. In the studio, we have Henry Pina, Zora El Gaboui, and Alfred Borro. You have been working on a viewpoint, as you said, with my colleague Ian Triclarence, and that's in the pipeline. We don't have a date for that just yet. What would be the ideal outcome after the public and the community see this latest viewpoint on housing in Gibraltar?
2: Well, I mean, we go back to when Action for Housing was formed in 1981. And, I mean, the housing problem in Gibraltar is endemic. We've had good times, bad times, fairly good times, but we've never been able to see a time when the whole problem has been resolved.
3: And the list is about 800, no? This,
2: and the housing present list is about 800 applicants.
3: Oh, there you go.
2: So, we don't see any solution anytime soon.
0: And we have, like, I counted them, but I don't remember exactly, maybe like 15 or 16 ministers, for housing ministers, through these years. Mm-hmm. No one have done anything about the housing problems. No one, because the housing problems, always it's getting worse and worse and worse, rather than get better and better and better. So what's that 16 or 15 ministers, housing ministers, done? Nothing, from my point of view.
3: We might disagree a bit here, but yeah. not going too far away from what we're talking, but or what we're saying. But there's been quite a large of numbers of flats being handed out lately.
2: Yeah, yeah. yeah.
3: So
2: yeah.
3: Yeah. I think...
2: At
3: least they're trying, you know,
2: yeah,
3: but...
2: Yeah.
0: But
2: the
0: still.
2: Question, the idea of the 50-50 has made a huge inroads into resolving the housing issue. But of course, we've got to cater as well for those people who can't afford to buy. And those are the ones who are left behind in the waiting list. Hence, we have some 800 people on the waiting list. So, yes, I mean, big strides have been made, but not enough to cater and to get rid of the backlog, which is what needs to be done now, to get rid of those 800 or, well, it's 800 applicants on the waiting list. So, I mean, as I've said before, we've gone through bad times, better times, but never we've been able to say we can disband Action for Housing because, you know...
3: There's no problem anymore.
2: The problem
3: anymore.
2: Has been resolved.
0: We wish one day...
1: Your work continues.
2: Yeah.
1: Thank you so much for taking time out of your day to be here today. I know you said you were waiting for a response from government. You didn't know whether you were going to get it. Perhaps we could have a government representative or the housing minister herself on the show in response to this interview. But thank you also for being here.
0: Thank you for inviting us.
1: Hearing from Action for Housing, Henry Pina, Zora El Gaboui, and Alfred Borro.
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1: There are parking restrictions and diversions in place ahead of National Day. That's as from 10 p.m. tomorrow night, Corral Road and Marketplace, Waterport Road, Devil's Tongue Road, Fish Market Road, Limewell Road, Casemates Hill, Cooperage Lane and Crutches Ramp. Also parking restrictions from 6 p.m. on National Day at Peter Eastler Promenade to prepare for the fireworks and drone show. And road closures on National Day at Corral Road and Fish Market Road and Cooperage Lane until 5 p.m. Bus and taxi relocation, that's until 5 on National Day 2. That's a Marketplace bus terminal relocated to Waterport, and Casemates and Marketplace taxi ranks moved to Limewell Road. Just one more flight today, BA Heathrow. As for cruise liners, none import today.

0: It's National Week, and with every new year, memories are made. We've been speaking to the young people in our community about what National Day is all about. They spoke to the newsroom's Katie Docker.
1: The road to me to celebrate, to love my family. We celebrate that we live in Gibraltar.
2: Good answer. Yeah. What do you know about National Day?
3: You're celebrating everything at your house.
2: Yeah? And what colours do you wear, do you know?
3: Red and white.
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15: It's 1:30, I'm Stefan Borge. The Deputy Chief Minister says that this year's National Day reflects Gibraltar's growing sense of nationhood and the need to complete the process of decolonisation. Joseph Garcia says that that remains a decision solely for the people of Gibraltar and calls for political differences to be set aside. Jonathan Sacramento reports.
16: Dr. Garcia highlights that 2026 marks 80 years since Gibraltar was placed on the United Nations list of non-self-governing territories, arguing it cannot remain there indefinitely. He says the time has come to reform Gibraltar's 2006 constitution in a way compatible with removal from the UN list, based on the right to self-determination. Dr. Garcia says this National Day is also significant because the UK-EU treaty has been signed and is being provisionally applied.
15: The GSD says the Ombudsman's findings on disability benefit confirm the need for urgent reform of the system. Shadow Minister for Social Security and Disability, Atrish Sanchez, says applicants continue to face lengthy delays, with some applications taking between 2 and 3 years and appeals remaining outstanding for up to 3 years. The GSD also highlights the disability benefit review discussed in Parliament in 2020, which it says was never subsequently presented. It has welcomed plans for an external independent review, but is calling for a clear time frame, publication of its findings, and action on any recommendations. A 28-year-old local man has been found not guilty on charges of stalking and provocation of violence at the Magistrates Court. Nicholas Jackson Rowley had denied both charges and has now been acquitted. Gambling operator Entain is to be removed from the FTSE 100 this month. The group behind Coral and Ladbrokes is the largest private sector employer on the Rock. The move is not unexpected, given that Entain has the lowest market cap on the index of leading London stocks. The company will be shifted to the FTSE 250 on the 21st of September. Christine Vasquez has more.
17: The decline is said to reflect general investor unease towards UK and European gambling operators amid regulatory pressures and higher tax burdens. Remote gaming duty rose from 21% to 40% in April, and general betting duty on online betting is set to climb from 15% to 25% next April. Although gaming companies are first trying to reduce costs by closing betting shops in the UK, Gibraltar started to feel the impact of the rising gaming tax translated to job losses. The government's corporate tax revenues will be hit next year. Trade and Industry Minister Nigel Feetham says he'll continue to lobby all political parties on the gaming tax. At the Reform Party conference last week, he said Gibraltar policy had proved there's a correlation between high levels of taxation and low levels of growth and revenue yields.
18: We argued very robustly that all it would do would be to drive legitimate business in the United Kingdom to the black markets and indeed have the reverse effect. Instead of increasing tax revenues, what they will do in the end is to decrease tax revenues and indeed result in the sort of announcement that we are now seeing from the gaming sector in Gibraltar, where announcements have been made of hundreds of closures of betting shops in the United Kingdom.
17: Meanwhile, high street gambling venues now face another squeeze as the Chancellor seeks to raise billions of pounds to pay for spending pledges on defence and the cost of living. The Times reports Chancellor John Healey is considering increasing taxes on slot machines as part of efforts to raise this money in the October budget. It claims the duty would apply to slot machines, electronic roulette, fixed odds betting terminals and fruit machines in a wide range of venues.
15: The University of Gibraltar has inaugurated its new maritime simulation centre, marking a new era for maritime training and innovation in Gibraltar. The new centre provides mandatory UK Maritime and Coast Guard Agency training and helps tackle some of shipping's biggest challenges and boost employment in the industry. This is the university's head of the Maritime Academy, Aaron Lopez.
19: So the simulator is a game changer for the university, and not just for university, but also for the Gibraltar's maritime sector. And since September 2025, it's mandatory for the university curriculum to include training on a bridge simulator. So since then, we've been working very hard with industry, and very happy, you know, that now we've got to this major milestone with the support of the government, Peninsula, Hercules and Beluga.
15: The Environmental Safety Group says it already has 27 teams for this year's cleanup campaign, but that it can always take on a few more volunteers. Christina Cortes with more on this story.
20: This year's Clean Up the World campaign takes place on the 19th of September, next Saturday. In Gibraltar, it's organised by the Environmental Safety Group, and we'll see 27 teams tackle 30 sites, including important habitats and areas that are difficult to access. The ESG says, unfortunately, the world continues to see a rise in the consumption of disposable waste, which can create eyesores and threaten wildlife. It also highlights the impact on the sewage system and drains from the continued flushing of wipes. The ESG says the campaign also highlights the urgent need for a modern waste facility, which is taking the first steps towards becoming a reality. It says there should be clearer information as to where people should be disposing of their waste, with this posted in public areas. And the group also calls for visible enforcement of measures against littering and fly tipping. With the campaign in its 22nd year locally, the ESG thanks supporters and reminds any remaining prospective volunteers to get in touch by tomorrow, the 9th of September.
15: And that's the latest. More online at gbc.gi.
8: Radio Gibraltar weather with Isolas, committed to your success.
15: Well, plenty of sunshine and looking at that, a high of 30 for this afternoon. Feeling fresher and light to moderate westerly winds, however. This evening remaining fine and dry overnight. The small risk of mist at times with a moderate westerly, bringing a low of 20. It's 28 at the moment. Looking at the beaches, yellow flags all round. Bathing is allowed.
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0: Thank you for staying with us. Now, Jump Around Gib, it's a trail of 10 monkey sculptures dotted around Gibraltar. They were put in place in July and are proving particularly popular at the main tourist sites around the rock. One of the sculptures was painted by Bayside School students, including Christian Cipollina, who joins me now. Good afternoon.
21: Hey, good afternoon.
0: Thank you for taking time out of your school day to be here. When did you first find out you were going to take part in such a big project?
21: So we've known for quite a while. I think we've known since September of last year. So about a year we've known, but we were just waiting for the monkeys to come to Gib. So we've known for quite some time.
0: It's been a long time coming.
21: Yeah.
0: How did the design process work? Because you did work as a team.
21: Yeah. So the team was 9 of us. So it was the year 12 A-level group, which is now the year 13s. And basically our theme was not only like Gibraltar, it was also to pay tribute to some of our most recognisable areas around Gib. So on our monkey, we've got like the lighthouse, we've got Gorham's Cave, we've got like Casement Gates, we've got a bunch of things all over our monkey. And the design process was quite tedious, I'd say. There was a lot to it. The 9 of us all had to sit down together. We've got ideas from where there were some that we knew we had to include. So the lighthouse we knew we had to include, the Moorish Castle we knew we had to include. But yeah, that was really it. And then actually painting it was probably another big hassle.
0: And between 9 of you, I mean, that's quite a large group. It must have been really hard to kind of balance everyone's opinions and ideas.
21: Yeah. So by the time the monkeys arrived, we started working on our personal investigations, more or less. So now we're starting to do stuff for our exams. And the way we worked on it, so we had the monkey on 2 tables and we split the monkey into 9. So we had... And we would always rotate. So some of us would be in class working and then others would be on the monkey. So there would be times
0: that each of you left your mark.
21: Yeah, yeah. So there was at least 5 max at a time. So we had some people on the knees, some on the head, some on the back, some on the other leg. So it was just all over everyone.
0: And I suppose when you're trying to fit in so many different components of Gibraltar life and all these, you know, quintessential places on the rock, even that must have been a challenge in itself.
21: Yeah, I mean, the biggest challenge was probably the Caleta part, because we included the Caleta, and then obviously a lot of Gibraltarians will agree that the Suntops. So we included the Suntop Orange in ours because we just thought we have to do something that's maybe like probably the biggest staple in the way I see it of Gibraltar, which is the Caleta with a Suntop. So that's probably the
0: That's what Gibraltar means to you.
21: Yeah, yeah. That was probably like the hardest thing to include in it, but yeah.
0: And then how did you work on it with your teachers as well? What kind of role did they have?
21: So the teachers really took a step back from the monkeys. I mean, we would just be on and off, kind of. So whilst we were working, they would be roaming around helping everyone else in class, and then they'd come up to us and they'd maybe just be like, this area here just may look a bit messy, just see if you can touch it up, like just add some lines, add some texture, add some detail. So it was just that kind of thing. The design process as well, they let it just all come down to us. So,
0: and for those who've been on the trail this summer, I have with my kids. And this one is Easel Ellen, right? In Commonwealth Park. So for those who've already done it and they've been ticking them off their list, it's a Commonwealth Park macaque we're talking about, Easel Ellen, which was put together by these 9 students from school. It sounds like you're particularly proud of the Caleta scene in particular with Suntop. Is there anything else that's kind of really something that you're really proud of?
21: Except for the whole thing, it's very hard to pick which ones we're most proud of. I think the Caleta is the biggest one that I think we could say. And as well, we've got on the top of our monkey, we've got the monkey split in half. So half of its face is like a real monkey, and then the other half is just the rest of our design. So I think maybe incorporating a real looking monkey was also probably one of the best parts of our sculpture.
0: Have you had a lot of feedback?
21: Not really.
0: No. I suppose perhaps some people might not realize that you've been partly responsible.
21: I mean, I see like on Instagram and stuff, like people just posing around, because there's some people that I'm friends with that just go around and just pose with the monkey, and I just like respond like, oh, that's the one we did. That's the one we did. So I've told people to just go up and get photos and post them and tag us, and they've been doing it, but I haven't really heard much from them.
0: Well, it's a lovely work. So well done to all of you. And I know that my colleague Claire Nandes worked on some news reports on all the different monkeys. And she said that it was quite chaotic when you guys were working on it, because there were so many of you. But I imagine it was organized chaos.
21: Yeah. Since we had it on the table, obviously, it was a bit hard to also kind of maneuver around it, because literally when you're standing up, you get the knees of the monkey. So it was quite tall. So you had some of us standing on the table, standing on chairs, sitting on chairs, kneeling on the floor. So everyone was just in every position they could just to paint this monkey.
0: And it's pretty impressive that now you can put on your CV when you go into uni, whatever, that you have worked on an official like tourist attraction in Gibraltar. I mean, that must be pretty exciting.
21: Yeah, I mean, it's definitely a big push for my UCAS application as well for uni. But yeah, it's really exciting. And I think it was an amazing opportunity that the growing artists have decided to do. And it's an amazing idea. And I think they have a lot more in store. So it's very interesting to see what they want to do next.
0: So you're studying A-level art now. What's next for you, do you think?
21: So I get my predicted grades in a few days. And with those, it's just into uni. I start applying. Hopefully I want to go into Loughborough. I want to study sport management. And then I want to continue art on the side. Because art, I think it's a really big passion of mine. So I still want to continue. I don't want to stop it. But I think for uni, I want to go into the sport route again.
0: And it is National Week, so before we wrap up, what are you doing on Thursday? How will you be celebrating?
21: I do not know. It's going to be a very sad National Day. We said bye to our sister because she went to uni. So I don't know.
0: A very different one this year.
21: Yeah, very, very different. It's going to be a huge shift from every other year. But I don't know. Probably we'd go down to the beach. Maybe we stay at home, we watch a movie. But I don't know. Maybe I'll go out with my friends.
0: Well, Radio Gibraltar and GBC Television will have you covered if you plan on staying home. But thank you so much for joining me. We've been hearing from Christian Schipolina. We've heard from Jenny and Marley Grace. You said you haven't received a lot of feedback. She says, we love the work. Well done. She says that they do need one there in Moorish Castle Estate, though. So perhaps that's something you can take back to the team. Thank you very much for getting in touch on WhatsApp 200 66200.

0: Lola Young on Gibraltar today. Thursday is coming up, it's National Week, and this week GBC has been out on the street asking you about things are fundamentally Gibraltarian as part of the run-up to National Day. Our news editor, Christine Vasquez, took to town to ask about some of the characters of yesteryear, the people who make up the social history of our community, and this is what you had to say.
1: So there were a whole host of characters back in the day. We're talking about probably the late 1950s, or the early 1960s that I remember. I mean, you know, you'd come across these characters in the street. Each one had his own idiosyncrasies or his own.
2: You remember the character? He used to walk up and down Engineers Lane, a short guy. And we used to say, mijito, mijito, te vamos a quemar. He used to go, get from away, we also said.
3: I acuerdo también de Tobaiba, was a homeless person. And he used to always sit in Limewell Road by those traffic lights, he always used to be there.
4: Another man, también, but I can't remember his name. He used to carry around like a trolley with all the Gibraltarian souvenirs.
3: A Carter. Long live the Queen! Long live. That's another one.
5: Roba.
6: Era
5: como un cowboy.
6: Con el pañuelito así.
5: Y él limpiaba los coches.
6: Sí. Y también Simón. Ese llevaba. Yo creo que ese peleó en todas las guerras. 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
3: El que vendía la calentita. Paloma. Paloma, ¿cómo está tu madre?
1: I mean, some of them are very famous, like Cowboy Rova, who used to bullfight in the street. I'm sure everybody's heard of him. I've even seen pictures of him on Facebook. But then there were others who were probably less well known. I mean, people like Lucy, who was an old lady who used to have a couple of, what do you call these things, pigtails. Kitty Hapa, who lived up there by Gavino's dwellings. I suppose her name had originally been Catherine Hapa, but she was known locally as Kitty Hapa.
0: Some interesting stories there, some well-known characters of yesteryear. You may remember some yourself. We're very lucky because on Gibraltar today, we are joined by historian Richard Garcia. Good afternoon.
7: Hello, good afternoon, Kellyanne.
0: Any familiar stories there, anything that jogs your memory?
7: Yes, indeed. Well, in fact, one of the persons who wasn't mentioned this time round was Becaito, but her real name, which most people never knew, was Angelica Hawkins. And she used to flash at people, so
0: I was not expecting that, Richard.
7: It would be quite a surprising.
0: No wonder you still remember her. So, Richard, that was a bit of a coincidence that you were here for that part of the program, because actually you were here to talk about an international gathering of historians this week as the 15th International Conference of the Association of Latin American and Caribbean Historians gets underway on the Sunborn tomorrow.
7: That's right.
0: So we were expecting Professor Christian Quick, who's the director of the Gibraltar-based International Center for Atlantic Studies. Hopefully he'll be joining us any moment. But you are also taking part. So tell us a little bit about the aim of this conference.
7: Well, before I go into the aim of the conference, let me say that it's very much an international conference because there are over 90 speakers from 29 different countries on 5 continents. So it really does bring a lot of people together. Many of the speakers will be there live. Some of them will be electronically connected. So it broadens the spread and the breadth of the conference. Now, the association has an annual conference, and this is the Latin American Countries Association. And Professor Quick, who is a very good friend of Gibraltar and is the director of the Institute of Atlantic Studies in Gibraltar, he spoke to them and convinced them to hold their assembly here. So it's through his intervention that we're having this conference in Gibraltar, which is rather fun. And I am the Gibraltar speaker at this event. So the aim is really to further discussion on a whole range of issues impacting on Latin American countries and beyond.
0: You wouldn't normally associate Gibraltar with Latin America and the Caribbean. So just how relevant or how significant is it that we are hosting this?
7: Well, there are links between Gibraltar and the Americas through emigration from Gibraltar. Some people recall the awful accident of the Utopia in El Año de Utopia. So this was a ship carrying Italian emigrants to America, and it sank in Gibraltar with a very, very large loss of life. So Gibraltar was a place, a stepping stone for emigration to the Americas. In fact, even in Argentina, you found quite a number of people who left Gibraltar and settled in Argentina, set up their own association of Gibraltarians in Argentina, and there's even a plaque that they sent here in World War II, round by the War Memorial on Linewall Road, which was placed there by them. So there have been many, many links, and there are still people here in Gibraltar who have family in the Americas, North America and South America, who got there because of emigration. And in fact, I've got family there.
0: So particularly close to your heart then, this conference.
7: Indeed, indeed. Mm-hmm. But I'll be talking about Gibraltar as a crucible for migration.
0: And what do you mean by that, Richard?
7: Now, migration works both ways, in and out. So it's immigration, people coming into Gibraltar, and emigration, people leaving. So I'll be looking, I'll give a very broad overview of this, looking first of all at the Moorish period, the need to populate Gibraltar, and then the way in which the Spaniards threw the Moors out and kicked out the population of Moors and replaced it with another population of Spaniards. So you've got this tension in the Middle Ages of Moors and Spaniards in and out of Gibraltar. Then the British coming in 1704 and finding that the Spaniards, many of the Spanish population, didn't want to stay, and a lot of them left. So it meant there was a vacuum. You had to find people. And these vacuums kept on occurring. So we also found the same vacuum when the frontier closed in 1969. We suddenly found that the 4,500 Spanish workers who were now not allowed to come into Gibraltar to work had to be replaced. So we looked towards Morocco and to an influx and brought in a Moroccan community. So, see, this concept of migration is something that's been going on for centuries around Gibraltar.
0: So much history, so many different layers to it. How on earth do you sum this up in one speech, Richard? What are you going to prioritise?
7: Well, it's very difficult because, as I say, it's just an overview. It's just pointing out some of the areas that deserve much closer study and much closer, much deeper interventions. But the conference itself will also be looking at things like women in migration and immigration, looking at Gibraltarians in the Caribbean in World War II. You've got the people going to Jamaica, but you also have other dimensions, and Professor Quick is going to be speaking on that. And we've got sort of Jews and migration of Jews to the Americas in the 17th century. That's one of the keynote speakers from the University of Harvard who's going to be speaking on that. So, you know, we've got top-notch speakers from many universities who are going to be participating in this and giving a very broad spectrum of views on many issues, many dimensions of the matter of migration. And migration, of course, still a very, very powerful thing today, with all these boats with illegal immigrants coming into different places in the European Union, or even from Ceuta, from Morocco, crossing into Ceuta. So migration is something which is not new, but is something which certainly requires a lot of thought.
0: And so an international conference where we have speakers from all around the world coming to Gibraltar. What are you hoping they're going to take from their visit and from your speech in particular?
7: Well, I think that those who attend will be interested to see the breadth and the depth and the scope of presentations. And I think that's something that's going to be very, very direct, because these are views from all over the world. It's not just views from just one particular sector. So this internationality, I think, will lend a particular relevance to this conference. And of course, it's open to everybody. So those who wish to buy tickets to attend the event can do so. And they can buy tickets online at there's a website, the buy tickets website.
0: Buytickets.gi.
7: Buytickets.gi. Mm-hmm. And it's on that. So there's an opportunity for those who wish to go and hear some of these interventions and speeches.
0: Well, thank you so much for joining me today. We've been hearing from Richard Garcia, local historian, ahead of that 15th International Conference of the Association of Latin American and Caribbean Historians, which is taking place at the Sunborn tomorrow. Thank you so much, Richard. That's all from Gibraltar today. Ben Lynch is next on Radio Gibraltar. Have a great afternoon.
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15: From the GBC newsroom at 2, the leader of the Liberal Party says the time has come to reform Gibraltar's 2006 constitution in a way compatible with removal from the United Nations list of non-self-governing territories based on the right to self-determination. The Deputy Chief Minister Joseph Garcia highlights that 2026 marks 80 years since Gibraltar was placed on the UN list. The opposition says there is a need for urgent reform of the disability benefit system. The Shadow Minister for Social Security and Disability, Atris Sanchez, says that some applications are taking between 2 and 3 years, pointing to the findings in the Ombudsman's report. And Bebe's Pot returns tonight for a National Day special. Bebe Balmero and Magic Garden presenter Kagan Garcia bring a taste of home with the very best in Janito cooking. At 9:30 p.m, it's the youth programme Voices of Tomorrow, the first of 3 episodes featuring impressive youth debates in Parliament. Your weather, plenty of sunshine, feeling warm, highs of 30. That's the latest. I'm Stefan Borge.

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2: From the GBC newsroom at 3, the Deputy Chief Minister says this year's National Day reflects Gibraltar's growing sense of nationhood and the need to complete the process of decolonisation. Joseph Garcia says that remains a decision solely for the people of Gibraltar and calls for political differences to be set aside. The GST says the Ombudsman's findings on disability benefit confirm the need for urgent reform of the system. Shadow Minister for Social Security and Disability, Atricia Sanchez, says applicants continue to face lengthy delays. The GST has welcomed plans for an external independent review, but is calling for a clear time frame, the publication of its findings, and action on any recommendations. And GBC's National Week programming continues tonight with a special serving of Janito cooking from Pepe's Pot. At 9:30 p.m. it's the youth programme Voices of Tomorrow and the first of three episodes featuring youth debates in the Gibraltar Parliament. Your weather dry today, plenty of sunshine, highs of 30. That's the latest. I'm Claire Hernandez.

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2: From the GBC newsroom at 4. The leader of the Liberal Party says the time has come to reform Gibraltar's 2006 constitution in a way compatible with removal from the United Nations list of non-self-governing territories, based on the right to self-determination. The Deputy Chief Minister, Joseph Garcia, highlights that 2026 marks 80 years since Gibraltar was placed on the UN list. The opposition says there's a need for urgent reform on the disability benefits system. The Shadow Minister for Social Security and Disability, Atricia Sanchez, says some applications are taking between 2 and 3 years, pointing to the findings in the Ombudsman's report. And Pepe's Pot returns tonight for a National Day special. Pepe Palmero and Magic Garden presenter Kagan Garcia bring a taste of home with the very best in Llanito cooking. At 9:30 p.m. it's the youth programme Voices of Tomorrow. It's the first of 3 episodes featuring impressive youth debates in Parliament. Your weather dry, plenty of sunshine, highs of 30. That's the latest. I'm Claire.

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2: From the GBC newsroom at 5, the GST says the Ombudsman's findings on disability benefit confirm the need for urgent reform of the system. Shadow Minister for Social Security and Disability, Atrish Sanchez, says applicants continue to face lengthy delays. The GST has welcomed plans for an external independent review, but is calling for a clear timeframe, publication of its findings, and action on any recommendations. The Deputy Chief Minister says this year's National Day reflects Gibraltar's growing sense of nationhood and the need to complete the process of decolonisation. Josu Garcia says that remains a decision solely for the people of Gibraltar and calls for political differences to be set aside. And the Environmental Safety Group says it already has 27 teams for this year's cleanup campaign, but it can always take on a few more volunteers. The ESG reminds any remaining prospective volunteers to get in touch by tomorrow, the 9th of September. Your weather, clear skies this evening and overnight with lows of 20. That's the latest. I'm Claire Hernandez. Radio Gibraltar Plus.

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2: From the GBC newsroom at 6. The opposition says there's a need for urgent reform of the disability benefits system. Shadow Minister for Social Security and Disability, Trish Sanchez, says some applications are taking between 2 and 3 years, pointing to findings in the Ombudsman's report. The leader of the Liberal Party says the time has come to reform Gibraltar's 2006 constitution in a way compatible with removal from the United Nations list of non-self-governing territories based on the right to self-determination. The Deputy Chief Minister, Joseph Garcia, highlights that 2026 marks 80 years since Gibraltar was placed on the UN list. And the latest edition of Clean Up the World is happening this weekend. There are 27 teams signed up for the event, with environmental safety groups saying there's still space for more volunteers. The ESG reminds the public the last day to sign up is tomorrow, the 9th of September. Your weather, clear skies this evening and overnight with lows of 20. That's the latest. I'm Claire Hernandez.

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1: Y estas son las noticias con Teresa González. 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
2: So the simulator is a game changer for the university, and not just for the university, but also for the Gibraltar's maritime sector. And since September 2025, it's mandatory for the university curriculum to include training on a bridge simulator. So since then, we've been working very hard with industry, and very happy. You know that now we've got to this major milestone with the support of the government, Peninsula, Hercules and Beluga.
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evening and welcome to the Gibraltar Government Lottery. It is draw number 18, but before we begin, here's a reminder of those all-important top prizes that are up for grabs tonight. Third prize this evening of £5,000. Second prize, £10,000. Tonight's top prize is £100,000. El tercer premio de la noche de 5,000 libras. El segundo de 10,000 libras. Y el primer premio de la noche, 100,000 libras. There will also be 20 minor prizes of £500 each. También habrá 20 premios menores de 500 libras cada premio. Won't leave you waiting too long. Without further ado, here comes the first number. One. Two. Five. Five. Seven. First prize of the night is a minor prize. Kicking things off, it's a minor prize of £500 going to ticket number 12557. Premio menor de 500 libras al ticket número 12557. We've only just started, but let's keep things going. My fingers are crossed for you. Number one. Number eight. Four. Eight. Three. Minor prize. Another minor prize this evening going to ticket number 18483. Premio menor al ticket número 18483. Don't lose your hope. Hold on to your tickets. There's plenty still to play for. Here's the next number. Number one. Two. Five. One. Four. Minor prize. A minor prize of £500 this evening going to ticket number 12514. Premio menor al ticket número 12514. Remember, there's still all of tonight's prizes to play for, so let's keep those numbers coming. The next number starts with... Starting with number one. Number three. Number nine. Number six. And number five. And it's another minor prize. Another minor prize tonight going to lucky ticket number 13965. Premio menor de 500 libras al ticket número 13965. Well, come on, let's get those numbers coming. I hope the next one is yours. Number one. Five. Eight. Zero. Number nine. Minor prize. Fifth prize of the night is yet another minor prize of £500 going to ticket number 15800.
1-800-799. El quinto premio de la noche, otro premio menor de 500 libras, al tiquete número 15809. Don't lose hope, still plenty to play for, including the third, second, and first prize. I hope that the next one is a big one. Starting with number one. Two. Zero. Eight. Six. Minor prize. Another minor prize going to tickets number 12086. Premio menor al tiquete número 12086. Let's keep those numbers coming. Zero. One. Zero. Eight. Zero again. Find a prize. Minor prize of £500 going to ticket number 01080. Premio menor al tiquete número 01080. Still plenty to play for, and I can still see tonight's top prizes. They're taking a while to come out this evening. I hope the next one is yours, though. Let's keep the numbers coming. Starting with zero. Number nine. Zero again. Number three. Number three. And it's another minor prize. Another minor prize tonight of £500 going to lucky ticket number 09033. Premio menor de 500 libras esta noche al tiquete número 09033. I'm crossing my fingers, my toes. I really do hope the next number is yours. Hold on to your tickets. Still plenty to play for. Zero. Three. Number five. Zero. Number two. Minor prize. Another minor prize this evening going to ticket number 03502. Premio menor al tiquete número 03502. I hope you're feeling lucky. The next number could be yours. Best of luck to you. Number one. Number six. Three. Four. Number nine. Minor prize. A minor prize of £500 going to ticket number 16349. Premio menor de 500 libras al ticket número 16349. I really do hope your fijo is next. I won't keep you waiting. Here's the next number. What are we going to start with? Number one.

5. Minor prize. Minor prize this evening going to ticket number 12485. Premio menor al ticket numero 12485. Still plenty to play for. I can still see the top prizes in there too. So let's keep those numbers coming. Number 1. 3. 2. 4. 4 again. The first of our top prizes, it's the third prize this evening. Tonight's third prize, £5,000, going to lucky ticket number 13244. El tercer premio de la noche de 5,000 libras al ticket número 13244. Enhorabuena, many congratulations to you. There's still prizes number 1 and 2 and a number of minor prizes, so let's keep the numbers coming. Number 1. Number 7. 5. 8. 0. Minor prize. Another minor prize tonight going to ticket number 17580. Premio menor al ticket número 17580. The next one could be your fijo. I'm hoping it is. Here's the next number. Number 1. 0. Number 9. 5. Number 5 again. Minor prize. Another minor prize of £500 this evening going to tickets number 10955. Premio menor de 500 libras and ticket número 10955. Still plenty to play for. Here comes the next number, and it starts with and is starting with number 1. Number 1 again. Number 6. Number 6 again, my goodness me. And 0. Minor prize. Another minor prize going to ticket number 11660. Premio menor al ticket número 11660. Let's keep those numbers coming. Still plenty to play for, remember, including top and second prize. Number 0. Number 1. It's number 6. 0. Number 2. Oh my goodness me, tonight's top prize. Tonight's top prize of £100,000 going to lucky ticket number 01604. El primer premio de la noche de 100,000 libras al ticket número 01602. Many congratulations, enhorabuena. There's still plenty of prizes though, including the second prize, so don't lose hope just yet. The next number could be yours.
What's it going to start with? Starting with zero. Zero again. Number seven. Number two. Number three. Minor prize. Another minor prize tonight of £500 going to ticket number 00723. Premio menor esta noche de 500 libras al ticket de número 00723. My fingers are crossed, don't throw away your tickets just yet. There's still a number of prizes left, so let's keep those numbers rolling. Zero. Three. Number one. Number one. Number three. Minor prize. Another minor prize going to ticket number 03113. Premio menor al ticket número 03113. Well, there's five prizes up left, including the second prize. I hope you haven't thrown away your ticket. Here's the next number. One. Four. Eight. Zero. Zero. Minor prize. Another minor prize tonight going to lucky ticket number 14800. Premio menor esta noche al ticket número 14800. Let's keep those numbers coming. And this next number is going to start with number one. Three. Five. Three. Number six. And it's tonight's second prize. Tonight's second prize of £10,000 goes to lucky ticket number 13536. El segundo premio de la noche de 10,000 libras al ticket número 13536. Enhorabuena, many congratulations to you. There are still three minor prizes up for grabs and one of them could be yours. So let's keep those numbers coming. Zero. Three. Seven. Seven again. Number nine. A minor prize. It's another minor prize of £500 going to ticket number 03779. Premio menor al ticket número 03779. Two prizes up left. I hope you're still feeling lucky. Number one. Number nine. Zero. Number one. And number five. A minor prize.
mind a prize of £500 this evening going to ticket number 19015. Premio menor al ticket número 19015. It's time for the last prize of the evening. I hope that you haven't lost hope because the next number could be yours. And it starts with... Starting with number 1, 7, 1, 9, and number 3, 3. And it's another minor prize. The last prize tonight is a minor prize of £500 going to ticket number 1719. Y el último premio de la noche, premio menor de 500 libras al ticket número 17193. Well, that's all of tonight's prizes, but before we go, a reminder of those all-important top three. Tonight's third prize of £5,000 goes to ticket number 13244. Tonight's second prize, £10,000, going to ticket number 13536. And the top prize tonight of £100,000 going to lucky ticket number 01602. El tercer premio de la noche de 5,000 libras al ticket número 13244. El segundo premio de la noche de 10,000 libras al ticket número 13536. Y el primer premio de la noche de 100,000 libras al ticket número 101602. This is your reminder as well that the next Gibraltar Government Lottery draw will be on the 22nd of September. El siguiente lotería será en el 22 de septiembre. Sorry about that. Thank you so much for playing. For myself and the team, we'll see you next time. Good night.

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1: 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Ella dice, I always have GBC on, ¿eh? Ask your colleagues. Pues sí, te creo, Priscilla, thank you so much. 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Stay tuned.

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